0: 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It's Mikey V with my big bro, Frankie V and Gianna.
1: If you've ever picked up money that you found off the ground, it could land you in jail.
0: Yeah, the cops are after a guy for $30.
1: Yep.
0: We gotta explain the story next. Yeah.

0: 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It's Mikey V with my big bro, Frankie V, and Gianna.
1: So if you've ever picked up money off the ground, it could land you in jail. Megan, have you heard this story?
2: Oh my God, no, that is insane. What?
1: So this guy in Albany, Georgia, was shopping at a Walmart. Mm-hmm. And we know what he did because there's cameras everywhere and they have the photos. But he was walking through Walmart and saw $30 on the ground. And he bent down, picked up the 30 bucks, and they see on camera he put that money into his pocket. So he picked up those 30 bucks like a lot of people do, and he just walked out of Walmart. Next thing you know, hours later, the police department in Albany, Georgia, posted a photo on their social media of him and a message saying, "We are looking for this man. If you know who he is, we want to arrest him for stealing $30, which is absolutely wild. Furthermore, it has gone so viral that now people are giving backlash to the Albany, Georgia Police Department for wasting their time for 30 bucks.

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1: If you've ever found money on the ground, picked it up, put it in your pocket, well, you could be in jail.
0: Yeah, cops are after a guy over $30. Wild story. We'll share it with you next.

0: 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It's Mikey V with my big bro, Frankie V and Gianna.
1: This story is insane. We've been talking about how this guy, he shopped at Walmart. As he's leaving the store, he finds $30 on the ground. So he picks it up and takes it, which we thought was fine, but the police are after him.
0: Yeah, they even posted his picture. So is this normal or not? You find $30 on the floor, Kim. Are you picking it up or turning it in?
2: Oh my God, yeah. You always have to give the money back. I mean, that is like bad energy if you just hold on to money that isn't yours. I think that's, not good. Not good. He should have definitely given that back.
0: I guess that could worry me. Karma could definitely worry me. Like, is it worth $30 or something worse? Like, you drive away and you get a flat tire.
1: Right.
0: So you just give it to the manager. What's the manager going to do with the money?
2: I don't know. I mean, do they? Oh, I guess they don't have lost and found for cash.
0: If they do, I'm going to go raid that thing. Again, we're talking about this older guy. The cops are legit after him. He's on the news.
1: Yeah.
0: But because he found $30 in the Florida Walmart and put in his pocket, is that normal or not, Melanie?
3: Put it in your pocket. It's $30. Somebody was an idiot enough to, like, leave that loose in their pocket? No. He didn't steal it. That's like finders keepers. Because the thing is, if you brought it to the front, the guy at the front is taking that home.
0: Could you imagine seeing your picture on the news one day for picking up $30 in the ground?
1: No. Crazy.
3: There's nothing going on in that town for that
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0: 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It's Mikey V with my big bro, Frankie V, and Gianna.
1: Steve Lacy right there with Oh Yeah at number 9.
0: And this one from a show off campus. Here's Beaches, Edge of the Earth, number 8.

0: The Hudson Valley's number one hit music station, 96.1 Kiss FM. It's Mikey V with my big bro, Frankie V, and Gianna. Hey, Anna, we got to shout out Ethel real quick, okay?
1: Okay, shout out Ethel.
2: Who the heck's
0: you
2: Ethel?
0: You know Ethel, Ethel Catterham?
2: No.
3: Don't know who that is.
1: I can't say I know her.
0: Okay, well, she's in the Guinness World Book of Records as the oldest living person on the planet. Ooh. And this past Friday, she turned 117 years old.
2: Holy cow.
1: God, she has been able to drive for longer than, like, I think cars have been invented.
2: When did Henry Ford invent the car?
0: She was born in 1909. She says she's still racking up first. Like, she went to a petting zoo to pet a llama, and she held hands with King Charles III during a meeting last September. She says that her longevity is because she avoids conflict. She never argues with anybody. She just listens and keeps her mouth shut, and that has helped her live to 117 years old.
2: Low-key, you can ask Gianna. That's what I do. I avoid conflict at all fast.
3: Yeah, so you're living forever.
2: When was the car invented?
3: I didn't Google that. I went down a little rabbit hole. I looked up all significant major events since 1909. I mean, she's lived through wars. She's lived through the Berlin Wall falling. I mean, crazy. A global pandemic.
2: Car was invented in 1886, so. Not old enough, Ethel.
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1: Bruno Mars right there with Risk It All at number five. Pretty cool, Mikey. Audrey Hobart right here. I love this song. It's so catchy. Whenever she performs it live, she jumps on a trampoline to the beat of the song and puts her legs so high in the air.
2: That's a lot of fun.
1: It's crazy.
2: If I can only sing, I would try that as well.
1: Yeah.
0: She's also good friends with Gracie Abrams, wrote a bunch of her songs. Audrey Hobart, Sue Me, number four. Party.

0: 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It's Mikey V with my big bro, Frankie V, and Gianna.
1: Ariana Grande right there with Petal at number 3.
0: Getting into number 1 tonight after Olivia Dean. So easy, runner-up.

0: The home of Elvis Duran and the Kiss Morning Show, 96.1 Kiss FM. It's Mikey V with my big bro, Frankie V, and Gianna.
1: Yeah, I know we do a lot of music games, do a lot of trivia games. So what I'm going to do here is a true and false game.
2: Okay.
1: And you both will get the same question. You just have to answer true or false. Let's see who gets more correct. And these are some pop culture facts that some people may or may not know. We'll start with question number one. There'll be four total questions. Question number one. We all know Britney Spears, right?
2: Yeah.
1: Okay, cool. We all know the movie, the Notebook, the rom-com.
2: Of course. Yeah.
1: Britney Spears was originally trying to be Allie in the Notebook. She auditioned for the role, and Rachel McAdams actually got the role. True or false?
3: We just yell this out now, or like?
1: No, I'll start with you, Mikey V. True or false?
3: False.
1: You're going false. Gianna?
2: True.
1: That is actually true. There's actually true. Gianna gets that point. Gianna gets that point. So Britney Spears did attempt to get that role. She auditioned for it, but it went to Rachel McAdams.
2: I saw her audition tape on TikTok. That's how
1: did
2: I
1: you really?
2: That. Yeah.
1: That's funny. True or false? Jennifer Lopez, we all know, is a backup dancer, right?
2: Mm-hmm.
1: Mikey, did you know that?
3: Back in the day.
1: She was a backup dancer for Janet Jackson before becoming famous. True or false?
3: I'm going to say false again, but...
2: False.
1: You both are
3: really
1: incorrect.
3: True?
1: Yeah, you can look it up. I believe in one of Jennifer Lopez's, Janet Jackson's videos, you can actually see Jennifer Lopez dancing behind
3: her. Wow, that's
1: it.
3: Wild.
1: Yeah.
2: I can't. Oh, wow. Yeah, fact checked. It is indeed true. Yeah. Wow.
1: Crazy, right?
3: Learning new things here from Frankie B.
1: True or false? Okay. True or false? Taylor Swift once wrote a song for another artist using the name Nils Schloberg, so that she wouldn't be known as the writer of that song. True or false?
3: Say the name one more time.
1: Nils Schloberg.
3: It sounds so crazy. It's probably true. I'm going to say false. I feel like it's false.
2: I think it's false. What?
1: Taylor Swift wrote the song This Is What You Came for Calvin Harris back in 2016 under the name Nils Schloberg. I believe they were dating at that point in time, and it was a cover-up, so they didn't know that she was the co-writer of the song that he put out.
3: That was a big song, too.
1: Huge.
2: I was so shocked because I feel like Taylor would want the credit's due.
3: Well, Nils Schloberg got it.
1: I believe they switched it. They now give a writing credit on it. I think they switched it over. I'll give you one more question. Here we go.
3: Are these all true?
2: Probably. Can you imagine?
1: So, Sabrina Carpenter, we all love her song Espresso, right?
2: Of course.
1: It was originally written about a guy she met while vacationing in Italy. True or false?
2: Oh, God.
3: Okay, now I think it's true, but that would make everything true. So, like, if I was, like, gambling here, I'm like, it has to be false. I'm going to go true.
1: Mike is going true. Gianna?
2: I'm going to say false because that's just almost like too...
3: Smooth.
2: And I feel like we would have heard about it from Sabrina and I don't remember hearing anything about it. So I'm going to say false.
1: I will let you have it be known that Gianna is correct. It is false. Yeah. Sabrina Carpenter's Espresso isn't based on a specific Italian vacation romance. None of that. It's been described as a song about confidence and being irresistible, but it's not about any guy she met at a coffee shop in Italy.
2: That's so funny if that was true, because like espresso, that's all I drank when I was in Italy. That would make sense, but...
1: There you go.
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0: News is coming out today. We'll change the apps forever, especially if you're under 18. We'll break it all down next.

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1: Crazy things happening today with Facebook and Instagram.
2: Yeah, Meta has agreed to a $17 billion settlement.
1: Billion?
2: People suing them, saying that Facebook and Instagram are very addictive for younger users. Which I think we've seen it. You have sisters.
1: Oh my God. Yeah, they're 8 and 10 and they can't get enough of TikTok.
2: I mean, scary enough. Well, TikTok's not involved in it, but they might get tied into it because Meta does not own TikTok.
1: That's right.
2: But crazy enough, like even us, we're not kids.
3: Yeah.
2: I'm low-key addicted to Instagram.
1: Of course.
2: But they have a year now to make some major changes that will change Instagram and Facebook really forever. But a two-hour limit to anybody under 18.
1: Like, that would just be like implemented on your phone if you're under 18.
2: If you're under 18, probably when you start an Instagram account, you have to take a picture of your ID. Wow. If you're under 18, only 2 hours. If you're under 13, you can't even use either of the apps.
1: Okay. I'm all for that one.
3: Same. Mm-hmm.
2: Also, a night mode, so you have no access after midnight and before 6 a.m.
1: Okay.
3: For what, 18 and under?
2: 18 and under. Yeah. Also, 18 and under is a pretty good one, too. All likes and all reactions will automatically be hidden.
3: I like that. I like that a lot because I feel like a lot of kids get depressed, honestly. Like, they get weird thoughts in their heads because their pictures aren't getting liked enough and people are not caring about their
1: Sometimes
3: content.
1: Sometimes I feel that way. I'm going on 29 years old. I'm like, mine and me will like my picture.
2: We got to get Gianna on that one, too.
1: No, seriously.
2: And G, you mentioned TikTok. So basically, Meta has come out saying, we want to put all these in place. We're going to do it within the next year. But we can only protect younger people if our peers do the same, like TikTok and YouTube.
1: That makes sense. Yeah.
2: So basically putting them, not on blast, but putting them on call to make the similar changes.
1: Yeah.
3: So this is implemented. Meta said we're moving forward. We're going to pay this fine.
2: Yeah,
3: we're
2: basically. This gets Mark Zuckerberg out of all the court hearings. We've been seeing him on social media. They admitted it. They want to pay the $17 billion, and they have a year to implement everything we just talked about.
1: I really hope they end up doing it again. Just like seeing my sisters, they're growing up, I feel like, a little faster than they should, and I feel like it's because of social media. I mean, they want makeup from Sephora. They've been wanting it for years. They want to straighten their hair and do all these, and it just makes me sad. It's like a lot of children are kind of using that, like, losing the innocent childlike thing that we all had growing up.
2: Oh, and that you bring up another major one. It's going to remove all cosmetic surgery and extreme makeover filters from any teen users.
1: There we go. Wow.
2: Because we all know it's an issue if your sisters have better makeup than my wife.
1: Yeah, they have better makeup than me, too. I borrow it.
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0: 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It's Mikey V with my big bro, Frankie V and Gianna.
1: A couple just celebrated being 80 years married.
0: Yeah, big anniversary. They shared their secret, too, to a successful relationship. Going to go through that next.

0: The Hudson Valley's number one hit music station, 96.1 Kiss FM. It's Mikey V with my big bro, Frankie V, and Gianna. Vanessa, are you married in a relationship? What's your status?
1: I am married. Brand new married.
0: Okay, ooh. This is actually good info. Congrats to you. Mikey's been married a couple years, as have I. Gianna is basically married. So this Michigan couple has been married for 80 years.
2: Wow.
1: Oh, my goodness.
2: How?
0: Exactly. I'm glad you asked that, Gianna, because they kind of said what it took to get to where they are. So Gordon's 101. Eileen is 96 years old. And there's a couple of tips they said. For those of you that are about to be married, they said communication is key, as is teamwork. Before you get married, make sure you put it all out there and make sure you're on the same page before saying, I do.
1: Mm-hmm.
0: And yep. They said, once you get into marriage, it's not 50-50. It's 100%. You both go in 100% on everything. They said to the point that Gordon builds birdhouses to this day, and Eileen paints them for him right afterwards.
2: Stop.
0: They do everything 100%. And they say it took 80 years of them learning these little things to make it work, and they want to pass this information along to others.
1: That's amazing.
2: I love you.
0: These are all very sweet things, but if you do a little bit of math,
3: yeah.
0: They got married when Gordon was 21 and Eileen was 16.
3: Times are different.
1: Wow.
3: Back then,
2: yeah, there weren't really laws like the ones we have now back then. So it's still sweet, Mikey. I'm kidding.
0: I don't know.
2: Just think about them now, okay?
0: Just think about the birdhouses and the painting that they're doing of them, and they do it 100%.
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1: So, Vanessa, there's one thing you got to do your first hour that you're awake to make sure you have a great day. Any guess as to what it is?
2: I have to pray.
1: I like that.
2: Mm-hmm.
1: Yeah, that's not what we're looking for. Praying is good. Mikey, Gianna, the first hour that you wake up, within the first 60 minutes, you must do this simple task, and it's going to help you have a great day.
3: This isn't going to be right, but mine's have a coffee.
4: That's mine too.
1: Okay. While you're drinking that coffee and praying, what you need to do is laugh. You have to get out some sort of laugh within the first hour of your day. That's going to set the tone, because otherwise you're going to show up at work cranky. But a simple laugh in the morning will flip that switch real quick and make sure you have a great start to your day.
2: Oh, that's good.
4: Yeah.
2: That's really good.
4: It's hard for me to laugh in the morning.
3: Mm, my wife's kind of the same way. I wake up ready to laugh.
4: Oh, no.
3: I wake up ready to go. I'll tell a joke or two.
4: I'm angry.
1: Might tell a joke or two. His wife's just not laughing at them.
3: Yeah.
4: You're right.
3: Actually, maybe it's a me issue.
4: Be funnier.

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2: 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Like you just heard, we are exploring the world of new music discovery. Thanks for locking in this hour. You know, on socials, you can let us know if you have any suggestions at New Hit List. I'm at La Crystal Rosas. Let's kick it off with some Stella Lefty. It's called Boston.
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1: That was Steve Lacy. 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My girl Meek, her song, I'm Obsessed. 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
1: 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Meek's mantra is, we are a queen. Duh, here's Fabulous.

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1: It's a new hit list. I'm Crystal Rosas with this new one from Martin Garrix and Ed Sheeran. I talked to Martin Garrix about all the bracelets he gets from fans.
2: 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I drop it in this room and there's a lot of them.
1: Oh, he keeps them all. New Martin Garrix and Ed Sheeran, repeat it.

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2: Hi, Crystal Rosas. My name is Jennifer. I'm at work, and I want to say I'm really into the new hit list.
1: 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Coming up, some Niall Horan, Tame Impala, Olivia Rodrigo. Keep it right here.
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1: More coming right to you right here on the new hit list. I'm Ashimi out of here. I'm back tomorrow night. Till then, at La Crystal Rosas, and I'll be sipping on more throat coat. This laryngitis is taking me out. Tim and Paula, loser.

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1: Hey, appreciate you having us on. It's Vaunt. I'm at Vaunt Leak on Instagram. 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
1: Thanks for having us on. 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Ciara, Stella Lefty, Smashing Pumpkins, along with a list that was already huge. BTS, Benson Boone, Cardi B, Snoop Dogg, Zara Larsson, the Goo Goo Dolls, and hopefully we get you to Vegas too. 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

Hey, later this morning, another phone tap happens on Elvis Duran and the Kiss FM morning show. What's good? My name is Vaunt. 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
1: Has anyone else seen those videos of the Jonas Brothers and the Burning Up All Over Again tour? Kevin is singing his heart out on stage, which, about damn time, it's been 20-something years of the Jonas Brothers. First time we get a Kevin song, and he is letting us know his microphone is up and on, baby.

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1: Did anybody else have a computer room? It was one specific area in your house dedicated to getting on the computer. In a couple of minutes, gonna go through some nostalgic websites that you probably spent way too much time on, but man, what would I do to go back to those times? We'll do that and new Ariana Grande right after Nelly.

0: 96.1 Kiss FM, the Hudson Valley's number one hit music station. I'm going to name a couple of websites that'll make you feel so nostalgic. First one, MySpace. They said that it might be coming back, and it's definitely a website that you would always be on. Who else remembers a Millsbury? You could build a person and live a life in... It was like a Club Penguin type thing. Club Penguin's another goated one. I used to sit on the computer for hours playing that. What about Yahoo Games and Chat Roulette? How long were you in the living room? I'd say like 4 a.m. in your cousin's basement apartment playing on the computer.
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1: This is it, the last weekend of August, and then we are slowly moving into fall. 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
1: 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My name is Vaughn. In two songs, I'm going to tell you how you can win a trip. Not working hard.

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1: Yo, what up? It's Vaunt. I'm at Vaunt Leak on Instagram and TikTok if you want to go follow me there. We're sending you to iHeartRadio Music Festival presented by Capital One this September in Vegas. Zara Larsson, Stella Lefty, Ciara, BTS, Benson Boone, Cardi B, Snoop Dogg. There's so many big names going to be in the building. 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
1: So many special tributes in the past couple of days that I've seen to Dolly Parton. 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

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So excited to welcome the Dutchess County Fair in Rhinebeck now through Sunday, August 30th. 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

0: 96.1 Kiss FM, the Hudson Valley's number one hit music station. This is kind of interesting. The internet asked, what is an industry that is thriving almost entirely because people are too busy, exhausted, or overwhelmed to do it themselves? And the responses I'd never sat and thought about, like food delivery. It's booming, DoorDash, Uber, Instacart, because people don't want to leave the house because of convenience. And I think that a lot of that started popping off more after COVID. They also have on here pressure washing for 12 years. They make six figures doing that. And I get it. I'm not pressure washing like a window or something. Those people that are on the side of buildings. Grocery shopping through platforms like Instacart and DoorDash, said that one. Here's one people are very lazy to do. Lawn mowing. I wouldn't call them gardeners, though the same applies there too. And they've heard from several people that they look forward to weekends now where they no longer have to do yard work. Also got on here mobile pet groomers, streaming services, because you don't want to go pick up a, I was going to say pick up a movie, but where would you pick it up from? Blockbuster doesn't exist anymore.
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1: Yo, it's Thursday. You know we got to get a throwback on, and Iyaz was booming way back when. This song still slaps today.

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1: We just added some new names to our iHeartRadio Music Festival lineup this week. Ciara, Stella Lefty, The Smashing Pumpkins, along with an already big lineup. BTS, Benson Boone, Cardi B, Snoop Dogg, Zara Larsson. It's going to be so big going down in Vegas, September 18th to the 19th. How about we get you hooked up with the trip? I'm talking us taking care of airfare, hotel, $1,000 plus two tickets to both nights of the show for you and a friend. My name is Vaunt, and starting at 9:20, we'll have a keyword for you to text for your shot to win a trip there. 9:20, 1:20, and then we'll do it again at 5:20. So plenty of chances for you to win that Vegas trip.
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1: This is pretty convenient if you are on any GLP-1 medication. They are starting to roll out GLP-1 menus at certain restaurants. So if you head to a big old chain like Smoothie King, Shake Shack, Chipotle, they now offer items that say GLP-1 friendly for people who might be eating on a smaller appetite but still need lots of proteins and nutrients. I mean, it makes sense. They have THC menus. So why not include people that do GLP-1s and are just trying to, you know, lose a little bit of weight or keep their health up?
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Yo, we are the Hudson Valley's number one hit music station, 96.1 KISS FM. I'm so confused on why everybody's rocking with this butter yellow color. On Instagram, sure, it might look cool, but my friend said she went to get a pedicure and asked the nail tech what color she should get, and she recommended butter yellow. That is not a color I would want on my nails at all.

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It's Thursday, baby, which means we gotta throw it back with Lady Gaga. This song, man, one of the first bangers of the 2000s that I remember listening to on CD.

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0: I'm looking at you, Burger King and Wendy's. My name is Vaunt, and both fast food chains have rolled out new chicken nuggets because they have been cutting corners on quality a little bit. Burger King announced that they have new nuggets, new sauces, because their chicken nuggets have been a bit rubbery lately and dry and, quote, disappointing, and the culinary team is trying to fix it. Wendy's also says that they've been cutting corners here and there because they were trying to save a penny, and it has backfired because customers are taking notice. So hopefully Wendy's, Burger King, all the fast food spots get their act together.
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96.1 KISS FM, the Hudson Valley's number one hit music station. We lost another legend in the entertainment industry, 2 in 1 week. R.I.P. to Tim Curry. You know him from It. You know him from Annie. You know him from the Rocky Horror Picture Show. I could be-

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1: I got to talk to Danielle. Not just Danielle, another Danielle. Hi, Danielle. How are you?
2: Hello. How are y'all?
1: We're doing great. Now, I got your text. I thought this was interesting. I don't know what your text was about, but it was fascinating. Danielle's text said, have you ever gotten some bad news and been really happy about it?
3: Oh.
1: Okay.
3: Okay.
1: Well, so I hope this isn't about someone passing away.
2: Oh, goodness, no.
1: Because I'm sure some people out there would say yes to that.
3: Right.
1: So exactly what is your story? What happened that was so bad that you really liked?
2: Well, my husband and I have been planning this trip since last year to go to a family member's, I'm not going to say the state, I don't know if they listen, so I don't want to say, but going to a family member's graduation.
1: Okay.
2: And it's coming up, and I have been dreading since we started planning it last year. I didn't want to go, tried to make excuses why not to go, but it's immediate family, so we were going to go, you know. However, we got some news yesterday saying that there's only so many allotted seats, so everyone can attend, and I love that for me.
1: Yay! Exactly.
3: Okay. I'm not going to lie. This has happened to me before where something was planned, a big event, and it got canceled, and I wasn't sad about it.
1: Right. No fear of missing
2: out.
1: Right? That's the thing, Danielle.
2: Yes.
1: I mean, you'd agree it's a family function that's festive. It's a celebration. But you can just call them and say congratulations, and you're done. That's all you need to do.
2: Yes. I will be more than happy to watch it online. Absolutely.
1: I know, but even then, will you watch it online?
3: Mm.
2: Yes, I will watch it online. I don't have to travel anywhere, so it's great.
1: See, I would turn it online and just have it on in the background.
3: Yeah.
1: Maybe look over.
2: Yeah, you know, that actually is a good idea.
1: But yeah,
2: good idea.
1: You know, a lot of times you're like, okay, I feel like I'm obligated to be there and I love them. But when you find out you don't have to be there, you're like, oh, thank you, sweet Jesus.
3: Right,
1: I don't have to be there for
2: yes.
1: that.
2: I was trying to come up with everything like, oh, I can't take off of work. Oh, you know, this, oh, that is happening. It's actually the weekend of our son's birthday.
1: Right.
2: So I was trying to make some sort of excuse and the universe just worked it out for me.
1: So
2: I am super excited.
1: Okay, so you've got the graduation to go to. So how else are you going to spend that time that you got back?
3: Mm-hmm.
1: It needs to be creative. You can't just sit home on the couch. You got to do something to celebrate the fact you don't have to go to that other thing.
3: Yeah.
2: Right. Actually, our son's birthday is that weekend, and he's turning 16. So now we can focus that on him, where we don't have to waste his birthday weekend on going to a graduation.
1: There you go.
2: So we can make it all about him. But I am limited as far as what I can do because it's a few months away. So I have to try to plan something else quickly.
1: You'll get it. You'll get it.
2: Yeah, I'm hoping. So if you have a cruise or something, Elvis, I'll take that.
1: Well, me too. I was thinking about that. A cruise, if I had a spare, I would give it to you right now. Well, listen, Danielle, have a good time. But don't forget, when you get those moments back, not only is it a celebration for your 16-year-old son, but you have to do something for yourself, too. Enjoy it. Thanks for listening
2: to us.
1: All right.
2: Thank you all so much. Thank you.
1: You
3: know, most people have FOMO, the fear of missing out. Elvis and I have the fear of getting invited.
1: We call that.
4: It's called HOMO.
1: Even HOMO.
3: Well, he definitely has that.
4: Missing out.
1: What is it again, Frog?
4: The happiness of missing out.
1: Yeah, HOMO. Happiness of missing out.
4: Elvis has HOMO, too.
1: I've got major HOMO.
3: Yeah, you definitely do.
1: Flaming HOMO.
3: Times two.
1: It's like, wow.
0: Elvis Duran.
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1: All right, Garrett, what's your phone tap about?
2: So, Emily wants to play phone tap on her dad, Carlos. Now, Carlos had to take the bus to work because the registration and inspection for his car expired, so he left the car at home. But he left out in the street. So he said, hey, Emily, can you do me a favor? Put the car in the driveway so just in case police come by, don't get a ticket. So Emily's going to start the call to dad saying, hey, there's a little problem, as I tow the car away.
1: All right, let's listen in to Garrett's phone.
3: Hello, this is Carlos.
4: Dad.
3: Hey, Ed, what's up?
4: I forgot to move your car this morning, and I think they're going to tow your car away.
3: What?
4: I accidentally overslept. I'm sorry. I didn't...
3: What do you mean you overslept? Go outside right now and go get that car. What are you talking about?
4: Okay. All right. Sorry. I'm going. I'm putting shoes on.
3: Get outside right now. What do you mean you're putting your shoes on? Go outside right now before they take the car.
4: Dad, I'm walking out the door.
5: Is this your car?
4: Sorry. Hello.
5: Do you notice that you got the expired registration on the window from a week ago?
4: No, it's actually my dad's car. He's on the other line here, and he said that you're in real big trouble if you touch it.
5: Oh, really? Oh, whoa, now you're threatening
3: Emily,
5: me.
3: I did not say that. Put the officer on the phone right now. Let me talk to him right now.
4: Okay, sir, here he is. You're, in so much trouble.
5: Oh, really? I'm in trouble. Okay, hello, who's this?
3: Yes, hello. This is Carlos. Who am I speaking with?
5: This is Officer Redford.
3: Mr. Redford, Officer Redford, please understand. My daughter could be a little stupid sometimes. She did not mean what she said, that I was going to insult you and hurt you or something like that.
5: Okay, I just wanted to make sure, because she was talking really, really big and mighty all of a sudden because I was given a ticket and about to take your car away.
3: I'm at work right now, but I was at the emergency room and I was...
5: Are you lying? Are you lying to me right now?
3: No, I'm not lying.
5: Are you lying to me right now?
3: Officer,
5: are you lying to me right now?
3: I am not lying to you, officer. I'm just saying right now I'm at work. I was in the emergency room last night, and I was trying to get all this thing fixed. And I was going to take care of that car today, and that's why I told Emily to move the car, and that way I could get this fixed. But can you please give me a break on this, officer?
5: Okay, all right. Listen, I got the tow truck here. You can pick it up at the... You can pick it up at the yard at the end of the day.
3: But what are you going to take the car away for?
5: Can get it at the yard at the end of the day for $2,000.
3: For $2,000?
5: With tickets and interest and charge, it's about $2,000.
3: Are you kidding me? I mean, I can't pay for that money right now.
5: You don't get a car. That's how it works.
3: So if I don't get a car, how am I supposed to work? How am I supposed to make the money to pay?
5: Take an Uber.
3: Take an Uber? Are you kidding me? I have a car. I have a legit car. What, just because the registration expired? I was going to get that done today. I was going to go get it all done. That's why I told Emily to move the car for me so I could get it done.
5: Okay. All right. No, all right.
3: You're paying all this attention to me. The guy next door, he's selling counterfeit Jordans in his basement. Okay? And you're messing with me just for a registration? Are you kidding me?
5: Okay, I'm going to put your daughter back on the phone, okay? You can pick the car up at the yard at the end of the day with your tickets and everything else, okay? Have a nice day.
4: What am I supposed to do?
3: Emily, you were supposed to put that car inside the driveway. You're pretty much useless. What the hell is going on in your head, girl? Make sure they don't take the car until I get home. I'll be home in 20 minutes. All right, Emily,
4: Dad,
3: go ahead.
4: I'm not going to stay out for the car for 20 minutes.
3: I don't care what you do. Just get there in front of them and do not let them take the car over your dead body.
5: Hey, Carlos.
3: Yes, officer?
2: Carlos, my name is actually Garrett from Elvis Duran and the Morning Show, and you just got phone tapped by your daughter.
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1: Question, what little irritating habits do you have around the house that really says a lot about you? For instance, my habit that people get so bent out of shape over is I'll stop the microwave oven like with 2 seconds left because I just feel like it's been on enough. And I'll leave 2 seconds on the display, and I get yelled at for that. Is that really that irritating? Is that bad?
2: Kind of monstrous. Yeah,
1: it's not monstrous at all.
2: A little bit.
1: Someone texted in saying that her husband is the over tidier. She'll take the milk out of the refrigerator to make cereal, and she'll turn around to get it, and he's already put it away. She's like, wait, I just took it out. But she is the shedder. She sheds things as she walks through the house. Jacket here, sweater there, hair clips here.
2: That drives me nuts. Do not do that.
1: Well, see, that drives you nuts, Danielle, but what irritating habits do you have at the house? I'm sure you have it. Your closet, right?
2: My closet. Oh, you know what Sheldon hates? So my closet has a mirror on it, but I have so many handbags and, you know, tote bags and stuff that it blocks the mirror because they're hanging. So I open up his closet and I use his mirror, and it drives him nuts because he's like, then I lock the cats in there accidentally and they scratch at the rug to try and get out.
1: Poor kids.
2: I think that is probably, I get yelled for that twice a week, three times a week.
1: I know, the cat thing aside, I mean, at what point can you own a mirror? You cannot use my reflection.
2: Well, it's his closet.
3: Yeah.
2: And he says, clean your bags out and throw half of them away, and then you have to use my mirror, use your own damn mirror.
1: Why can't you use his closet? I don't understand what the problem is.
2: Because I cause issues with the cats, and then his rug is all ripped up from the cats.
1: Okay, well, there's that.
2: He gets so mad.
3: Your own closet and your own mirror. You use your stuff, he uses his thing.
1: So the thing is, I'm sure Alex is still asleep. He's not listening. I told you what he does. He'll like, okay, I'm going to go ahead and fix stuff around the house. He'll pull all the tools out of the tool drawer or whatever, and he'll leave them everywhere. He never puts anything away. Or he'll take the wrapper off a new hammer or something. Just leave the wrapper right there. Like, I have to throw all that away. It's irritating. So what other things are on this list that the irritating habits we have around the house that are irritating?
4: The people who leave dishes to, quote, soak. The people who leave cabinets open. Mm-hmm. The people who eat something and leave one bite or one sip left. The people who, instead of mopping, use like a Clorox wipe and a foot.
1: Yes.
4: You know, all that. Leaving leftovers in the fridge way past their expiration date. All these things.
2: How about the water bottles around the house? This is what happens in my house with the boys. They take three sips of the Poland Spring, and then I find 9 water bottles.
1: This is why you should never buy water bottles, because people do that. People waste. Yes, Gary, what's up?
5: I object. I'm a dish soaker. And I sit there, the dishes sit there overnight and they soak. And I got to tell you, the grime comes off that much easier in the morning.
1: Well, I know sometimes we let them quote unquote soak because we're just lazy. We could easily just.
5: I don't know. Yeah. I soak all my dishes.
4: Oh, just wait till you read what this says about your personality, Scary.
2: Uh-oh.
1: Well, go ahead. Let's talk about it. What does that mean?
4: You want to hear what...
1: Yeah, go ahead. Connect the dots.
4: Okay. So this says, your ability to make life more difficult is unmatched. Instead of handling something that's mind-numbingly easy, you choose to soak it in a rancid cesspool of procrastination. By the time you make the decision to do something about it, someone else has come along and cleaned up your mess, which is what you wanted all along.
2: Wow.
5: Exactly. Well, I live alone, so I'm blaming myself.
4: Okay.
1: Someone says in a text, a Clorox wipe and a foot. That's my sister.
4: I would totally do that. Instead of mopping an entire floor, if there's just like one little spill in one little area, Clorox wipe, foot, here we go.
2: Wow.
1: Who's Tara? She's on line 19. Let's go talk to her. Hello, Tara. How are you?
6: Hi, good morning.
1: Well, good morning. So what irritating things are going on in your house?
6: Okay, so first off, one thing that I gotta say is what you said with Alex, with the tools everywhere. Mm-hmm. My husband, 1,000%, my kitchen table has become his toolbox.
1: Yes.
6: But besides that, me, I walk with a heavy foot, always have, always will. I'm not a big person. I'm 5'2", if that. I pad my height because I'm not very big. But I walk with a heavy foot, stomping on the floor across the house, no matter where I am. They're like, stop running. I'm like, I'm just walking.
1: Well, good. At least we always know where you are. Hey, let me ask you this. Yes, someone just sent this text in, Tara. People who leave toilet paper on the counter instead of putting it on the roll thing.
6: Do you do that? Well, first off, you got to put it the right way with the paper hanging away from the wall, not into the wall. That is wrong.
1: Amen. Amen. Amen.
6: But yeah, that'll drive me nuts. Or you just use the last piece and you don't put it on the roll. That drives me bananas.
2: Oh, yeah.
1: Yeah. These are the little lazy things we do at the house. But, you know, the thing is we can get away with it at the house because no one else is there to witness this stuff. Anyway, best of luck to you, Tara. Well, exactly. Thank you so much. And good luck with your tool counter on the dining room table. Hey, line 20 is Katie. She's got problems. You really opened a can of worms with this article. Hi, Katie. What's up?
7: Hi. So that's something I do. But when I walk downstairs in the morning and I walk in the kitchen and the cabinets are wide open and the dishes are next to the sink and not in the sink, that is my husband.
1: Yes. Yeah. I live with one of those two. Mm-hmm. You're not alone.
2: That's Preston.
7: It drives me crazy. Just put it in the sink.
1: Your son Preston does that too?
2: Do you bring him over to the sink and I go, watch this. If you just push it, a little bit, it goes right into the sink. What do you think?
1: It's so close.
7: Or even better when we empty the dishwasher and they just sit on the counter. The cabinet's right there. Put it in the cabinet.
1: It's right there. Absolutely. All right. Well, thank you, Katie. Best of luck. Through all of that. Yeah, Gandhi, what's up?
4: So Brandon does the cabinet thing too. I will come down in the morning and every single cabinet looks like a raccoon broke into the house and rummaged for snacks. I don't know what takes him over in the middle of the night. I think it's like a tapeworm from hell. But he goes down there, eats all the snacks, and just leaves it. It's crazy. He's also the overcleaner, so it doesn't make any sense.
2: Oh.
1: Right. Text, when he opens a beer, he leaves it on the stove instead of putting the can in the garbage next to the stove. It's right there. But people are complaining about people like me who refuse to clear the timer on the microwave. What does it matter? But what does that matter? That's not littering. It's just a digital display that says two.
3: But there's a clock on there as well, and I can't see the clock. Then when I look in the kitchen, I don't see the clock. I see your clocks. 0.02.
4: But also, though, you're leaving another step for the next person that comes along, so now they have to clear your time and reset their time, and it's just monstrous. Yeah.
1: No one uses the microwave except for me, but I get yelled at. It says 2 seconds on the microwave. It's been there for all the whole weekend. I mean, who cares? It doesn't use extra energy. It doesn't hurt anyone. Yeah, what's up, Frog?
3: Doing laundry and taking it out of the dryer. Doing the laundry doesn't mean taking it out of the dryer and draping it over the door that's swung open and just leaving it there.
4: Yes, it does.
3: No, it doesn't.
4: Laundry, done.
3: No, you can't just take it out of the dryer, drape it over the door and go, okay, I'm done. No, it has to go where it belongs.
1: Well, Scary, I know I was at Scary's apartment not long ago. He uses his kitchen chairs as coat hangers.
2: What?
1: And so you have like an entire season, an entire winter of coats piled up.
5: By March, my entire coat closet is piling up on my chairs. Just over, one over the next, over the next, over the next, over the next.
1: All right. Line 19. Lisa. Hello, Lisa.
8: Hey,
1: what's going on in your house like extra? We're doing well, but what's going on in your house that's extra irritating?
8: Irritating and disgusting. So my husband, when he gets out of the shower, has to get the big bottle of Gold Bond, opens his underwear, takes it in there until, when I tell you, the floor, the rug, the walls, I actually now use, I don't even use our master bathroom. I use the guest bathroom.
1: Well, wait, hold on. We have quite the optics, quite the visual of your husband. Just pulling his underwear out and just like shaking that powder in there.
8: Yep.
1: Ball powder.
4: Dust everywhere.
8: He won't do it in the walk-in shower. He waits till it gets out. So, and then there's so much in there, it goes up the back, and then he has it like straight up his back, out his back. And I yell at him all the time. We went to Costa Rica like 2 years ago, and I asked him, I said, please, can you do that in the shower? Because when he did it the first day, it was like, just picture like your countertop full of flour and you make an indent in there. I walk, my feet are in his powder. And so now I don't even use his bathroom. I have my everything set up in the guest bathroom. I started like brushing my teeth and noticed that this gross taste. And I realized this powder is going everywhere. Now onto my
1: gold bond ball powder.
8: Yes. So when you walk into his bathroom, it's like it looks like it's like 300 years old with dust set everywhere. Everything. It's disgusting. So men, do it in the shower.
1: At least he's not scratching his nuts all the time. So
8: yeah. Well, he says my thighs get chafed. Okay, that's fine. Do it before you come out of the shower.
1: Okay. Okay, so it's just one of those little irritating things. Well, thank you. Thank you for sharing with us.
8: Thanks.
1: Lisa,
8: have a great day.
1: You too. Thanks for listening. What else is on the list, Gandhi?
4: You want to know what the habit says about you?
9: What?
3: Yeah.
4: All right. Well, first of all, we talked about soaking dishes in the sink. What about people who leave unopened mail just piling up? Anyone here do that?
2: No. What does that mean?
1: Yeah, sometimes. Okay. What does it mean?
4: You're likely someone who doesn't check their voicemail because it makes you anxious. You have an extreme fear of the unknown, and you are marginally, if that, equipped to navigate adult life. Leaving kitchen cabinets open. It says you're made of equal parts courage and fear. Brave enough to start any old task that pops into your mind, but too afraid to finish one godforsaken project. You leave doors open in life in general, so you never fully leave a situation. Your life is dominated by what ifs, and you'll likely never learn to take definitive action.
3: Oh, God.
2: How can you do that? Walk around with the cabinets open? That would drive me nuts. Oh my gosh, it's crazy.
1: All you do is close them. It takes no effort whatsoever to close them. My favorite thing is walking across the bathroom floor with my bare feet, and I'm like, what's that? And I lift my foot up, and there's an old toenail stuck to the bottom of my foot. Throw that away. Shrapnel. Don't just clip your toenails and sit around.
4: Sick. If you want to know about the people who leave one bite or sip, it means you're self-absorbed and a free spirit. Too busy thinking about your own life to care about anybody else's. You're fun as hell to be around because you live in the moment. But when faced with the consequences of your own actions, you claim it's not your problem when you, in fact, are everyone's problem.
2: You're a douchebag. That's what that is.
4: Yeah.
1: Somewhat.
4: Apparently.
1: We bitch and moan about the people that we live with that do these things. I'm sure we do things as well.
4: I think I do almost all the things on that list. Yeah.
1: The microwave timer is the one I'm guilty of, but I don't see what the problem is with that. Still, I just don't.
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11: 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Rhapsido, remibrutinib, is an oral prescription treatment that's taken twice daily with or without food for adults with CSU who continue to have symptoms not controlled with antihistamines. It should not be used for any other forms of hives. Rhapsido may cause bleeding, and risk may increase if also taking a blood thinner. 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
1: And I bet you they're listening right now! Are you
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2: I've been listening to you guys for like 10 years.
1: Oh, wow.
2: I've listened to you guys literally since I'm 6 years old.
1: Oh, dear Lord. Wow.
2: Morning show.
1: Did you hear?
6: I was crying. Morning show.
0: Elvis Duran in the Morning Show.
1: Yeah, here we are. It's Thursday. It's Food News Thursday, August 27th. Little Harry in the background. I'll give you some more Harry. So raise your hand if you went to the Harry Styles concert last night.
7: Me.
1: So it was Gandhi and Scary and Straight Nate, Scotty B and Lee Schrager. Who else went?
7: Abby and Deanna.
1: Abby and Deanna. How was it? Was it great?
8: It was great.
7: It was really awesome. Yes.
1: Did you eat?
7: Yes, we did.
1: We want a list of the food and the list of the music sometime today. Well, welcome to Thursday. You know where we're creeping toward the weekend? It is definitely concert season. I'm loving that we're all going out and having a good time. All right, here's your Harry to remind you of what happened last night.

0: there you go. The Harry Styles hangover is going on here.
1: He is a babe.
0: Did you enjoy his moves on the big old stage?
1: I could watch him dance all day for sure.
0: Wow. So that was the first of how many shows at the Garden?
2: 30.
0: Oh, my God. So he's making some cash.
3: Oh, yeah.
0: Oh, look at that. I'm glad you guys had a good time. We have to get into the particulars of the show coming up. Let's go get the Thursday started with Lauren, our first caller of the day, on her way to her nursing clinicals. This is a very serious thing. This is a heavy day for you, Lauren, right?
4: It is a heavy day for me, but I will say that I've done this before because I've been an LPN for 13 years.
0: Okay. And so, but this is your last term of your RN schooling, and you have three clinicals left after today. You know, when can you officially celebrate, Lauren, that you're done? Celebrating you're done.
4: September 22nd, I will be having the biggest party and probably get pretty drunk.
0: Okay. Yeah, you'll need a nurse at that point, I guess. I don't know. Well, look, you know, to anyone and everyone who's about to go back to school, Lauren's getting out of school. She's done.
1: Yeah,
0: she's done.
1: Nice.
0: So what next? I mean, after you're done with RN school, what is the rest of your life all about?
4: The rest of my life is going to be about hopefully relaxing because I also have three kids and a husband and work a full-time job.
1: I don't hear relaxing in that sentence.
0: There's no relaxing going on there.
4: Well, anyway, the nice thing about nurses is that we only work 3 days a week.
1: Oh, that's good. Like, God,
0: that's like, yeah, that's Howard Stern hours right there. I like that. Nurse Stern is enjoying those days. Well, anyway, well, you are our first caller of the day, Lauren, and I'm hoping that every day you're going in for your clinicals or for work, you had us on, and we're part of your life, and we continue to be. Please.
4: Yes, every time. Actually, I live an hour away from where I go to school, so I actually listen to you guys on Spotify on the replay channel every time I'm driving.
0: Oh, I love that. I love that. We love those long drives. It's the people that only have a five-minute commute. They mean nothing to us. We get nothing from that.
4: Yeah,
0: but because we're greedy capitalist pigs. All right, anyway, Lauren is our first caller of the day. Come on, Nate. Motor up.
2: We love our nurses. We're going to give you the full Elvis Duran apparel line thanks to Hackensack Meridian Health.
4: I'm so excited. I told Diamond Elvis that I actually talked to you in 2019, like 4 days before the both of us got married, because you and I got married on the same day.
0: Oh, wow. And look at that. They say it wouldn't last. It wouldn't last, but here we are. We're still here.
4: Here we are.
0: I know, 7 years later. Well, congratulations, Lauren, and congratulations to me and everyone who stayed married last night. Whatever. Yeah. Lauren, thank you so much. You have the best day ever, and I appreciate you listening.
4: Thank you guys so much. Thank you.
0: Hold on 1 second. So, good morning, Gandhi.
1: Good morning.
0: The official first good morning of the day, and there's Scary. Good morning, Scary.
5: Good morning.
0: Buenos dias, Señor Nate. Buenos dias. Scotty B.
6: Hi.
0: Slithered in from his night out eating mutton. We'll get to that. Froggy's in the house. Froggy. Good morning,
7: good
0: Frog.
7: Morning.
0: And there's Danielle looking
1: good
0: all
1: morning.
0: Fabulous. You know, Danielle and I had decided not to go to the show last night, and a little bit of regret there.
1: Yeah. We missed you.
0: We'll get into the world of regret coming up. Also, Diamond. What's going on over there, Diamond?
8: Morning.
0: There she is. And Deanna's rolling around, and I think Garrett's here. I know Garrett's here, and we need a list. I mean, do we hire a new person every day?
2: Every other day.
0: Yeah. All right. The crowd is growing. Let's get into the three things we need to know with Gandhi, then get on with the day. What's going on, Gandhi?
1: All right. I don't know if you guys saw the videos yesterday, but catastrophic flash flooding at the Nepal and Tibet border has killed at least 160 people and obliterated several villages. Hundreds of are still missing. They're actually saying it could be well over 1,000. Dozens of Americans are among them. The State Department says the U.S. Embassy in Kathmandu is working closely with local authorities to locate and assist U.S. citizens in affected areas. It adds that the United States extends its deepest condolences to the families and loved ones of those who lost their lives. The alleged mastermind of the 9/11 attacks will stand trial June of 2028. A military judge made that ruling on Wednesday, nearly 25 years after the attacks and 2 weeks before the anniversary. Khalid Sheikh Mohammed was captured in 2003 and has been held at Guantanamo Bay since 2006. He and two others agreed to a plea deal with the Biden administration to be spared the death penalty, but that was canceled after some victims' families expressed outrage. And finally, we have a list of the most hardworking and least hardworking states in the country as far as 2026 goes. Hmm. And coming in as the least hardworking state in the country, Michigan. That is according to a new Wallet Hub report, which ranked how hard each state works based on factors like average work week hours, the number of workers with multiple jobs, and average leisure time spent per day. Michigan came in at the top of the lazy list. The hardest working state, South Dakota, followed by North Dakota, and then Alaska. Hmm. And those are your three things.
0: Hmm. I always thought the least heavy working state was whatever state Scary was visiting.
1: Yeah, could be.
0: The man of leisure. Anyway, it is Thursday. It's Food News Thursday. You guys ready for it?
5: Yeah!
0: Let's go.
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3: Okay, so it's kind of funny. The kids went to see Harry Styles last night at the Garden. Of course, Lee was their host and had a box and they did it upright. But now we're hearing all the fun stuff that happened last night. Like the guy who farted during the entire concert and stunk it up. How do you stink up the entire Garden? That makes no sense to me.
1: I don't know. And I'm really glad that Scotty was with me when this was happening because I thought I was going to puke. You know, I don't do well with like fart smells.
3: Right.
1: We walked down to
3: No one does.
1: But we walked down to this little area and I was like, what is that? Oh my God. And then it kept happening. I looked at him. I said, what is going on? He said, somebody is farting their life away. It's so bad.
4: Your face was priceless. And you look like a vampire because you had your jacket like over your nose the entire time.
1: Okay. I do that on purpose because I need people to know that I know. Like, yeah. So one of you is farting.
3: Oh, I thought you were just filtering out the sharticles.
1: That's what it was. Yeah, it was both. I had to breathe a little bit better. And I also wanted them to know, like, you're not getting away with this. I know one of you is.
3: Well, I know, but there are 20,000 people there. I mean, how do you pinpoint who it is?
1: Right. Scotty thinks he knows.
4: Yeah. There was a direct shot from the butt in front of us.
1: Yeah.
4: He had really tight, like, 80s shorts on, and it definitely was coming from him.
3: Like, I love how you're profiling. Shot. You're profiling the farter.
4: Yes.
3: He had tight 80s shorts on. That's therefore, right. It was him.
1: I also, like, I try to notice who looks not disturbed by the awful stench. And that guy didn't even care.
4: Nope,
1: like, not phased
4: flinch.
1: At all.
4: Did not flinch.
1: He didn't even try to cover his drink. I was like, oh, God, no, not sharticles in the drink. That's terrible. Poopicles.
3: And, yeah, poopicles and sharticles. But meanwhile, there's a show going on. You know, if Harry had known, he would have stopped the show to clear out, to turn the fans on or
1: I
3: something.
1: Tried to get his know. Attention and tell him he was not really paying attention to us.
3: All right. Well, other than the farter, was it a good night?
1: Yes.
5: Oh,
1: yeah.
5: It was a great night.
6: Yeah, it was awesome.
5: It's great.
3: All right. Good. I'm glad you had a good time. I wish I could have been there, but it sounds like you had a wonderful time. Of course, an evening with Lee Schrager is an evening of insults digs.
7: That's what I'm really upset that I missed. I mean, obviously hanging out with you guys and seeing Harry, but Lee's a good time.
5: He really is.
1: There was, you know, a moment at dinner where he pulled out his camera and he was like, the pile of you are embarrassing. Disgusting.
3: I would rather hang out with Lee than go to a Harry Styles concert, to be honest.
1: Yeah.
3: He's much more entertaining.
1: Yeah, it was really entertaining.
3: And more cost effective. All right, let's get into the horoscopes. Who's doing them today?
8: The ladies.
1: All right.
3: The ladies. Oh. All my ladies.
7: All righty. You want to start? You can start.
1: All right.
3: Hold on. Speaking of ladies, when's Sam coming back?
7: I think after Labor Day she's
8: correct.
7: Coming back.
3: For God's sake.
7: I talked to her the other day.
3: She's out on maternity leave. The kid's 4 years old. I'm sorry. Please, go ahead.
1: If you're celebrating your birthday today, August 27th, you celebrate with Sarah Chalk, Aaron Paul, and Alexa Vega. Happy birthday, everybody. Virgo, tackle something head on that you've been working around for too long. The directness will serve you. Your day is a 9.
7: Libra, somebody says something unexpectedly kind, and it shifts your whole mood in a matter of seconds. Your day's an 8.
1: Scorpio, resist the urge to stir a pot that is actually fine. Leave well enough alone. Your day is a 6.
7: Sagittarius, the door swings wide open today and the timing is absolutely perfect. Your day is a 10.
1: Capricorn, take a proper break from your screen and get some fresh air. Your focus will thank you for it. Your day a 7.
7: Aquarius.

0: is your unconventional take on a problem gets people talking in exactly the right way. Your date is an 8.
1: 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Cut something before it cuts your quality. Your day is a 5.
0: Hello, Aries. Your energy is exactly where it needs to be, and everything you touch today reflects that. Your day is a 9.
1: 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It'll be more manageable than it feels. Your day is an 8.
0: Gemini, take information that was never meant to reach you and decide if you want to confront it head on. Your day's a 6.
1: Cancer, protect your peace like it's the most valuable thing you own, because right now it is. Your day is a 7.
0: And Leo, a situation you handled with class earlier this week comes back around in your favor. Your day's a 9. That's nice. And those are your Thursday morning horoscopes.
2: A 9. I'll take it. Yeah. Fellow Leos, let's take it in this run. Hey, so you know we missed something really big yesterday.
1: What?
2: The annual tomato fight in Buñol, Spain.
3: Yes, I've always wanted to go to that.
2: Yeah, I mean, this has been going on since 1945, and now tourists actually fly to Buñol, Spain, just to be in the tomato fight.
0: Oh, wow.
1: That sounds kind of fun. I would love to throw a tomato at someone.
2: It's a massive mess. I mean, the people throwing tomatoes at each other in the video is great, but those poor people cleaning it up. I mean, it is tomatoes after all.
3: Do you have the history of why it started, Elvis?
2: I don't. Do you?
3: I'm going to Google it.
1: Are these tomatoes a specific softness? Like, are they squishy tomatoes, or are people just getting nailed with these things?
2: You need to squash the tomatoes before you toss them is the key.
4: Oh. Okay.
2: The 165 tons of tomatoes were tossed. Of course, there are some people saying, you know, there are people starving in the world. Why are we doing this? Mm. Find out the
3: Google is so amazing. So there was a festival and a parade and a playful scuffle broke out. One participant fell over, and then they started hitting everything, including a vegetable stall. And then so people just started picking up tomatoes and throwing them at one another.
0: Oh.
3: And it just turned into,
2: Yeah, we were expecting something more glamorous, but okay, we'll take it.
3: Started with a fight.
2: When's the last time we were in a food fight? It's been a while.
1: Didn't we have one in here? Weren't we all throwing food at each other one day?
3: We were. I vaguely remember something. Like that.
2: Okay, well, maybe. Yeah, I don't know. It's such a waste. We can only use rotten food, okay?
0: Okay.
2: Which is, by the way, we have to do the horoscopes again.
1: Why?
2: Can you turn on? Yeah. It's Food News Thursday. It's the day Froggy is supposed to do the horoscope.
0: That's right.
2: Go ahead.
4: I wasn't going to say anything. I'd let it roll.
2: why did you say something? It's Food News Thursday.
0: Because
2: we need Sam back here. She was in charge of all this.
4: I had to open on my computer, and then you started. I'm not going to go like, hey, what about me? It's supposed to be my day. I'm
2: but
4: not doing
2: is.
4: That.
2: Look at all the text messages. Food News Thursdays. Where's Froggy? Is it Thursday? I can't believe it. It's Thursday, and Froggy's not doing the horoscope.
4: I'll do them tomorrow. That a deal?
2: No.
4: Do you want to redo
2: them?
4: No,
2: you have to do them today. No, don't do them next.
4: Okay.
2: Thing. I'll turn it off. All right, okay. Maybe we'll do them twice. We'll do them again.
0: Yeah.
4: Oh, God.
3: You hate the most.
2: So, okay, what all has fallen to hell since Sam's been gone? I know there's been a few rumblings in the background.
3: About what?
0: Scary has more work to do and he can't handle it.
5: I barely sleep.
2: Yeah, okay.
1: Oh, I heard Scary became a super delegator.
2: Oh, yeah. So things went his way to get done, and he gave them to other people to do. A lot of people are pissed off that Sam's gone, and people are rumbling. And I'll go ahead and tell you, people are rumbling in the background. There's a bunch of rumble going on.
0: Well, she'll be back soon, so the rumbling should stop.
2: A bunch of scuttlebutt. People are saying things are falling through the cracks because Sam's not here, including the fact that Froggy didn't do food. I mean, the horoscopes on Thursday.
3: I got a hairy hangover. That's my bad. I gave him to the ladies.
2: All right. Say I if you have a hairy hangover.
3: Hairy hangover.
2: Me too. I didn't even go to the show.
0: Yeah, me too.
6: They wake me up.
7: I like the morning show.
2: Oh my God, are we on?
5: Yeah, we're live.
6: Elvis Duran in the morning show.
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2: It gets you when you're like actually on the phone.
1: Elvis Duran in the morning show.
3: Oh, I know. I'm going to sound like an idiot, but it is Food News Thursday. We can talk about all things food, right?
4: Yeah, right?
3: Of course. Okay, so thanks for being there for me. Yes, the answer is yes. When's the last time you spatchcocked a chicken?
5: Whoa.
4: I'm still not sure I know what that is.
6: Yeah, I don't
4: it
6: either.
4: It sounds like something I would never do to a chicken.
3: Well, you flatten out a chicken's what you do. You cut them to either side of the spine. You lay it out flat, and you can put bricks on top of it, and it's a different way to cook your chicken.
4: Okay.
3: But spatchcocking takes a lot. When's the last time you spatchcocked anything?
5: I always get mine pre-spatchcocked.
3: Well, you do. You have your butcher spatchcock your chicken? You've never done that ever. You're full of crap.
5: No,
3: I can see it on your face.
5: No, I don't know how to spatchcock. I think I could spatchcock it, but...
7: Well, you get a professional spatchcocker.
3: Have you ever ordered a spatchcock chicken ever? Or are you just talking just to hear your voice?
5: No, they have them at the store. You can buy them.
3: Yes.
5: Yeah.
3: Yeah. I brought a spatchcock chicken home last night. I want everyone to know.
5: Oh, nice.
7: Are you a professional spatchcocker, or do you go find one of those?
3: Professional meaning, do I make money spatchcocking chickens? No.
7: Right.
3: Because that's what that means, right? Professional?
7: I guess, yeah.
6: I have a visual in my head of the butcher picking the chicken up and smacking its butt. And that's how it spatcocks it, whatever the hell it's called.
3: It's actually a great way to cook your chicken.
8: I would imagine it's hard to spatchcock a chicken, though.
3: Well, you have to take your time with it. I mean, you got to hold them
7: just right.
3: Yeah, you have to hold them just right, then spatchcock that little chicken.
6: Well, and what does this do for the chicken?
3: It lays it out flat. Yeah. So imagine the roundness of a chicken.
6: Yeah.
3: So imagine it opened up and then flat, like on the grill or roasting.
6: So when I want chicken cutlets and I want them to be thin, is that what it's called when you're banging the hell out of it?
4: No, this one, because I looked it up because I wanted to see other things you could spatchcock.
8: It's on the bone, right?
4: No, it's off the bone, apparently. You take the bone out, it says no bone.
5: Spatchcock?
4: Yes.
3: No, there's still bone in a properly spatchcocked chicken.
4: This one says removing its backbone and flattening it out.
3: Yeah, it's just the backbone.
6: Oh, the poor thing.
3: Anyway, but poor thing, it's dead.
6: I know, but it's dead still. Yeah.
3: I knew bringing up the concept of spatchcocking would fly over the heads of everyone in this room.
5: I think you actually taught me about spatchcocking.
4: Yeah, I had never heard of that until I moved here.
6: Me neither. We
3: need to have a big spatchcocking party.
6: Okay.
7: Maybe there's a spatchcock festival.
3: Yeah, I bet there is. Why not? All right, sorry I brought it up. Okay, let's talk about other things all about food. Everyone who went to see Harry Styles last night went to Keen's Steakhouse, which has been in operation since like the 1400s.
4: Yeah.
3: and they serve mutton, which they're kind of famous for their mutton. Mm-hmm. But who wants to eat an old sheep?
8: Well, I do. It was on the menu as taste of mutton. So I'm figuring, why not get it for the table? That's what it's made for. Let's just jump in and let's try a piece. And guess what? It went over pretty well.
5: I thought it was great.
3: Went over well. Okay, enjoy your mutton. Now, my question was, well, when's the next time you're going back for more mutton? Are you craving mutton already today?
8: No. I wouldn't go back for it, but it was nice. It was kitschy. It was different. They're known for it. You got to get their signature dish.
6: Wait a minute. So it says mutton is from a fully grown sheep.
8: Yeah.
6: So does that mean it's like a grandpa sheep and you knock them off and make some mutton?
3: It's not really a grandpa sheep. It's older than the other sheep they usually serve.
8: Yeah, it's an old goat.
5: 3 years or older, I think. It's a sheep, not a goat.
8: That's more humane, right? Mm. Near death?
3: What, killing us old people?
8: No,
3: letting the young ones live?
8: Think about it. If the sheep is near the end of its life, it's like, it's led a great life. Now it's
3: Let's
8: time
3: eat
8: to
3: it.
8: Go on the table.
4: Yeah. No value anymore.
6: Oh, my God.
3: Yeah, that's awful.
6: That
3: you
6: is
3: ageist
6: awful.
3: Idiot. Get out of here.
6: That's your thought. Being
3: mean
6: process.
3: To all of us old
5: sheep. He's got a point, though.
3: Old sheep.
5: The other thing is lamb, which is a baby sheep.
3: Okay, question. Okay, if you're going to talk about eating meat off an old animal versus a young animal, what life are they missing out on? Are they missing out on college and kids? I mean, what are you talking about?
6: Possibly. I don't know.
8: I know people that won't eat veal because on circumstance.
6: I will not eat veal.
3: Well, no, they don't eat veal because of the way it's raised.
6: Yeah,
3: because
6: no way.
3: It's raised in little cages and it's controlled. It's a little different.
6: Yep.
3: You've never heard of I've never eaten free-range veal. It makes no sense.
6: And I don't eat lamb chops either because it's a baby, so sorry.
5: Oh, yeah, lamb.
6: No babies allowed.
3: All right, there you go. Look, eat what you want. But I love the fact it lived a great life. What did it do? It was in the Hamptons every summer, you know.
7: And when did they decide that his life is good enough that he reaches that? Okay, now you're done.
3: Let's eat that sheep. It's had a good enough life.
8: It's not that bad anyway.
3: It's the most ridiculous thing I've ever heard. Look at that sheep. Look at that one over there. He took several cruises.
7: That one had some hardships. We'll let him go.
3: Yeah, don't eat that sheep. He has his doctor's degree.
6: Maybe you're smarter if you eat the one with a doctorate degree.
3: What are you doing, Gandhi? Are you going down the sheep hole?
8: The mutton hole.
4: No, I am not.
3: I see you staring at your computer like you're searching more about mutton.
4: Oh, I'm not looking at anything about mutton, I promise.
6: She thinks we're all nuts.
3: Are you done with the mutton conversation, Gandhi?
4: I'm not done with it. No, I just, you know, I feel bad for all the animals, old, young, whatever. It's sad.
3: Well, yeah. Did you eat any animal last night?
4: Yeah.
3: but you're like me. You're hoping that they treated it humanely.
4: Oh, and of course. Then,
3: yeah.
4: Yeah, and I also think I'm a huge hypocrite because I love animals so much, and every now and then I eat them. Yeah, it's not great.
6: I feel the same way. Yeah.
3: Are you ready?
6: And also, the fact that we pick and choose what we eat.
4: Yeah.
6: Yes. The way it's, you know. Mm.
3: Yeah. Exactly. I could never eat a horse. They're so, well, yeah, people eat a horse. Yeah. Mm-hmm. Not me. Mm-hmm. Hey, Nate.
5: Yeah.
3: What you eating?
5: Mutton, honey.
7: Oh, God.
3: All right. Is it good?
7: All right. Or is it not bad?
3: We were up all night rehearsing that. It wasn't bad.
6: Oh, my.
3: All right, we'll move on.
6: Okay.
3: Enough about mutton. Here, it's Food News Thursday. This is the appropriate day to talk about mutton. All right. It had a good life. It's better to eat an old sheep.
8: I thought so.
3: The sheep had a chance to live and watch great films. And all right. Danielle.
6: Yes.
3: Let's go. What do you got going on?
6: All right. So some sad news, guys. Tim Curry passed away yesterday. Everybody knows him as Frankenfooter from the Rocky Horror Show. He was 80 years old. Another person who just died at 80 years old. What is happening? He received 2 Tony nominations for My Favorite Year and Spamalot. I know he got another Tony nomination for like Pirates of Penzance and Amadeus and I don't know. Trent, he did a lot of stuff. Let's just put it that way. And guys, Pennywise the Clown in Stephen King's It. So many people know him as Pennywise. So it's just sad. Home Alone 2. I know we were talking about that before.
3: He was awesome.
6: He was all
3: loved
6: over
3: him.
6: The place. So yeah.
3: You
6: so
3: know, 80. I mean, 80 is kind of like an actor in acting world. That's like the mutton of actors.
6: Yeah,
3: in a way.
6: Yeah. So, oh my God.
3: But look at all these people who are 80. Liza Minnelli. Bette Midler is 80. Steve Martin is around 80, is he not?
5: Yeah. He's 80.
3: Sylvester Stallone and Goldie Hawn.
6: Yeah. Oh, dang. There's actually a list that came out today. We should talk about it. Older celebrities who must be protected at all costs because they're dropping like flies.
3: I'll give you another one. Yeah. Cher.
6: Yes. Yeah. Yes.
3: Okay.
6: Jane Fonda is on this list. Judi Dench is on this list. Morgan Freeman.
3: It's the mutton of entertainment.
6: Dick Van Dyke.
4: Oh, my gosh.
3: He's 90
6: something.
3: He's 100.
6: He's 100. He's going to be 101. Yeah.
3: Okay. All right.
6: All right. So Rupert Grint will return to his Harry Potter roots. Not in the movies. It will be on the stage. He will be in Harry Potter and the Cursed Child on Broadway, which takes place 19 years after the last book, just in case you're wondering if he's going to play a kid. He's not. Tom Felton is actually playing the grown-up Draco Malfoy in the show, but his run ends January 3rd, so they will not overlap. But if you are a Harry Potter fan, this is exciting news for you. Miley Cyrus gave an emotional tribute to her Aunt Dolly. They've always had this amazing close relationship, and she basically said, "The feeling of losing my Aunt Dolly is beyond what feels right to share. Our most sacred moments were private, and they'll stay there behind the stage, beneath the glamour, and between our hearts." So you have to check out her post. It was really, really special. And everywhere you looked yesterday, there were all kinds of tributes to Dolly, and there were all kinds of people like sharing their stories of interactions. And anytime someone met her, she was just the most wonderful person in the whole world. We just need more Dolly in this world. And Buckingham Palace paid tribute to Dolly Parton yesterday during their changing of the guard ceremony. I don't know if you saw it. But the military band played her hit 9 to 5, and King Charles and Queen Camilla shared footage of it on social media. They wanted to share that with the world. And of course, somebody dies, their music soars. Everybody starts downloading it. So yesterday, immediately after the news broke of her passing, her 1973 classic Jolene shot to number one on Apple Music's U.S. Songs chart, and her streams increased by thousands. So it was insane. I think like over 1,260% globally. And I mean, there's all kinds of other numbers. So everybody is downloading Dolly's music. Did you guys see the first official trailer for Netflix's competition series, Wonka's The Golden Ticket?
4: Oh, wow.
3: No.
6: Oh, my gosh.
3: What is that?
6: It is so cool. It is all about Willy Wonka and the Chocolate Factory. You're inside the Chocolate Factory, and you're doing all kinds of crazy competitions. Gene Wilder's voice was recreated using AI for this. An original Oompa Loompa is actually in it. He's like, obviously a lot older. His name is Rusty, but he's there in his costume and everything. It's a 9-episode show. It premieres September 23rd. And apparently the prize is like a major life change, like more money than you could imagine.
3: Really?
6: Yeah.
3: When is this out?
6: So it's out September 23rd. Go and look at the trailer because it looks like it's going to be so much fun to watch.
3: Okay,
6: this.
3: And it's called the... What's it called?
6: No, it's called Wonka's The Golden Ticket. And it's on Netflix.
3: And how old was that Oompa Loompa?
6: He's very old. I mean...
3: He's like the mutton of Oompa Loompas.
6: I mean, he was in the original Willy Wonka, and that was like 1971 or something, wasn't it? So, so he's definitely up there. What are we watching? Preseason football. I know I always think of Froggy because he loves days like this. You also have episode 6 of Stuart Fails to Save the Universe. You have the second season premiere of The Undeclared War over on Peacock, and I'm sure there's lots of other things you can be watching, and that is my Danielle report.
3: So here it is, another day. Did Nate come up with another game for us to play today?
5: No, I mean, I could if you wanted me to, but...
3: Did you, Daniel? I mean, Gandhi, do you have one?
4: Yeah, there's a connection if you want a connection.
3: Oh, thank God. Okay, Gandhi's back at the game desk. Thank God. No offense. Yours was great, Nate.
5: Yeah, I thought we did a pretty good job yesterday, right?
3: You did, absolutely. All right, so what do you got? A connection? Should I play some?
4: Yeah, play it.
3: Where is it, Scary?
8: Let me pull it up.
4: On the connections page, there should be only one.
3: Okay. Here we go. As you know, the connections, it's four pieces of sound, and they have something in common.
4: Mm-hmm. And it could all kinds of things, except I will say, it is not that they have nothing in common. That's not it.
3: That was brilliant.
4: That was brilliant, but it was only, I think, the one time, unless you do it again.
3: All right, here we go. Connections number, 94? Mm-hmm. Look at that. It's the mutton of connections. This is going to be all day. All right, here we go. Four pieces of sound in the mind of Gandhi. These all have something in common. So you have to think like Gandhi and see if you can get this right. Okay, here we go.

0: Got it.
1: Yeah. Okay.
2: I think I know
0: right.
2: too.
0: Okay. If you have it, okay, well, maybe we think we got it. It could be something tricky. It's Gandhi, after all. All right, call Diamond now at 800-242-0100. The connections, what do they have in common? Let us know now.
3: Hey. I listen every single day to you guys.
0: Oh, hello, lover.
3: You just make my morning brighter. I absolutely love your show.
1: Like, how amazing is that?
3: And can't enough, honestly.
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3: You guys are hilarious.
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18: All right, well, I just got word that Lee Schrager's on his way to the studio.
19: Yeah, oh, boy.
18: Everyone, gird your loins.
20: I'm so excited because I didn't get to see him yesterday, so I'm excited.
18: Oh, here he comes. Yeah, you should have. He and I got into a text fight yesterday.
20: About?
18: He's like, I'm mad you're not coming to see Harry Styles and have dinner with us tonight. I said, well, I really couldn't. I had something I had to do. I didn't want to. I couldn't be there. Yeah. Whatever. Well, then I'm not talking to you.
20: Oh,
18: I
20: went,
18: okay.
20: That's not nice.
18: And I said, okay. I said, that will hurt me because I love hearing from you, Lee. Mm. And then he kept talking to me. He kept texting. I said, well, aren't you done talking to me? I mean, it went on and on and on. Mm. Anyway, so he'll be coming in later. So I'm sure that feud continues. We'll see. I'm letting you know. He's very toxic, this Lee Schrager.
20: Well, he turned his fury against you on all of us yesterday, so.
18: Good.
20: Don't worry.
18: Well, as it should be, it's fine. All right, here we go. So back to Gandhi's connections, number 94. You're saying you have more than 94, so there are connections we've never heard?
20: No, I just didn't start labeling them for a long time. I used to label them differently, and then I started just adding numbers.
18: It's so cool that you have so many of these. It says a lot about, anyway, thank your contribution to our show every day.
20: Thanks.
18: Okay, so this is number 94. And Gandhi says these four pieces of sound have something in common. But it has to be very specific, obviously.
20: Yeah.
18: It's kind of, in my opinion, it's sort of easy. Okay. Oh, God, here he is. Jesus.
19: Hey.
18: Hi, Lee.
21: Hello, everybody.
18: Okay, well, have a seat. We're busy. Huh? All right.
20: He can't hear you yet.
18: He knows we're on the air, right?
20: We're on the air.
22: Okay. We're on the radio.
20: Yeah, we're on the air.
22: We're live right now.
18: All right. Lee. Yeah, Lee, good morning, Lee. You know, we're in the middle of something here.
22: I had to walk up all those flights of stairs as the building cut off the electricity.
18: It's two flights.
22: Did Dolly have to walk upstairs? Did Mariah have to walk upstairs? Did Liza have to walk up those stairs?
18: Liza. Well, Liza hasn't been here in a while. Right. Well, hold on. Let me finish this, Lee, then we'll get to you.
22: I'm sorry. You're talking to me. I didn't want to interrupt.
18: Okay. All right. Here we go. God. All right. These four pieces of sound, according to Gandhi, have something in common. Listen close. You-

0: And so we all kind of guessed, but I don't know. Knowing how Gandhi's mind works, there's more to the story. Yeah. Let's find out. Okay. Laura is on line 19. Let's see if she can tell us what those four pieces of sound have in common. Good morning, Laura. Welcome to Thursday. How you doing?
1: Hello, lady.
0: Hello, lady.
1: Oh my gosh, I'm so happy to talk with you guys. Oh my word.
0: Thank you. It's an honor to be here for you. Do you listen every day, Laura?
1: So, kind of small backstory. 10 years ago, I moved to Maine, and I didn't realize you guys broadcast up here. So I just found you on the radio a couple of years ago, and I was like, is that Elf?
0: Look at that.
1: And I've been listening to you every morning since then. All of you guys. I love you guys so much. I'm so happy to have you back in my life.
0: I'm glad you found us after all these years. It's like going home to mom and dad's house and you go in your old bedroom and you open a drawer and there's an old joint rolled up and waiting for you from 50 years ago.
1: Yeah.
0: We're like the 50-year-old joint.
1: Seriously, all right, Laura, I enjoyed it.
0: All right, Laura, here they are. Four pieces of sound in Connections 94.

0: All right, Laura, what do they have in common?
1: Yeah, I mean, it seems like the obvious answer to say the commonality is Dolly Parton.
0: Okay. Do you want to? No, don't buzz her yet. Hold on. Scary's about to buzz you.
2: Okay.
0: There, obviously.
1: So I'm scared. Give me a minute.
0: There's got to be more to it, though.
2: Yeah. Elaborate. Like, is there something about Dolly Parton that they all have in common? Or what's your guess?
1: Well, Dolly Parton has sung covers for their songs. I mean, they all are related to Dolly Parton.
0: Damn it, Laura. I wanted you to win because we love you. And you found us after all these years.
1: I wanted you to win.
0: All right. Well, thank you, Laura. But don't hang up on us, I mean, as far as listening to us every day. Stay with us, okay?
1: I will, for sure. Thank you, guys. It's so good to talk to you.
3: You too,
0: Laura. Okay, hold on. Let's go to Michelle, line 9 in beautiful Cleveland, listening on KISS. How you doing, Michelle?
4: Hey, what's up, guys?
0: Well, we're trying to figure out this connection. It's number 94. Here they are.

0: right. Get it right, Michelle. We need to move on. And I think you may have it. And B, you have to elaborate. It's more than just Dolly. What is it?
1: So they all had hit songs written by Dolly.
0: Is that right?
1: And
0: is that right?
1: Yeah. With Dolly.
2: Okay, yeah, okay, we'll take it.
0: Okay, they wrote music. Dolly wrote for them, yes. Right? Wrote music for them.
2: Yeah, they performed songs written by Dolly. So, like, you know, Whitney didn't have I Will Always Love You written for her, but she obviously made it very popular. Yeah. So
0: there you go.
2: Yeah.
0: Yep. Congratulations. You got it, Michelle. You did it.
1: Yay. Oh, my God.
0: Yeah, you.
1: 25 years of listening to you guys, and I finally got through. Aww. First time I attempted the call. And yay.
3: Yeah.
1: Hello, lady.
0: You've been listening a long time. We've been around. We are the mutton of morning shows.
2: Oh, God.
3: I'd say.
1: The best mutton around.
0: Thank you. What do you have for Michelle? We love Michelle.
3: Third time's the charm there, Michelle. That's $500 coming to you from Top Dog Law.
0: Yeah, look at that.
1: Woo-hoo.
0: Thank you, Top Dog Law. $500 is on the way. That's a lot of loot. That's a lot of dead presidents. Enjoy. Spend them wisely. And thanks for listening to us, Michelle. You go have a great day, okay?
1: Thank you, too.
0: Here, hold on 1 second. So, yeah. So, Gandhi says, Dolly Parton wrote a bunch of songs in her career, and those four people sang their Dolly songs, right?
2: Yeah, a lot of people sang Dolly songs, but I think those were the four that people could identify the most.
4: Nice.
0: All right, well, thank you. That was excellent. So now you move on to Connections 95.
2: Yeah.
0: She just keeps on cranking them out. Well, good morning, Lee Schrager. Welcome to Thursday.
2: Hi, buddy.
3: Hi, Lee.
5: Laura got a little warmer welcome than I did, I'd like to say.
0: Oh, Lord.
5: I'm still traumatized by last night's dinner.
2: I knew it.
5: Walking up the stairs. And have you noticed my beautiful schnauzer hat that I'm wearing?
0: Yes, that is a nice schnauzer.
5: Yes, I belong to the schnauzer club. Elvis and I both have schnauzers. His are real schnauzers, but I call the Browns my dog schnauzers.
0: They're not schnauzers.
5: They're not schnauzers, but they think they are. But I use the word schnauzer.
3: So they identify as schnauzers.
5: They identify as schnauzers.
0: Schnauzer's a great word.
5: The same way as Elvis identifies as mutton. So I felt we were having a little piece of you last night.
0: You were. You were a slice of me. We've been talking about you. In your night, you took the kids out to see Harry Styles, and you took them out to dinner at Keen's Steakhouse for some mutton. Sounds like you guys had a great night.
6: Yeah.
5: Well, yes, it was a good evening. You know, I wasn't so thrilled with the concert. I thought it was a little lackluster.
4: But you're not a fan of, you don't know his music.
5: I drove in to see him.
4: Yeah, but do you know a lot of his music?
5: I don't know anyone's music.
3: I'll tell you what, though. When three or four of his hits came on,
5: I knew the song.
3: Lee jumped up and goes, he sings this song?
5: Oh, yeah, I didn't know he sang.
0: There you go.
5: But, you know, he didn't have a costume change. I have seen him before when he ran around in shorts and a boa. He wore a suit and tie last night. I mean, and it was sweating all night. I wanted him to change a shirt. But we did get to see his tattoo when he was sweating on the back. We had the kids were great. We had a great dinner at Keen's Steakhouse, and fans came up to us.
6: Yeah.
5: Oh, we actually had fans.
6: I thought recognized Lee.
5: I had a fan recognize me last evening. And
0: I love how anytime anyone recognizes Lee, he has like a fireworks show. He has an orchestra come out and play. He's like, well, I've got a fan.
5: I have a fan.
3: It was dramatic. It was a dramatic moment, too. Because she sees me first, then she sees Gandhi, and then Nate, and then she turns around and she goes, oh, Lee Schrager!
0: I love that.
5: I will tell you, there's only one person in the world who orders more food than Scary Jones. I mean, he orders so much food. I ate a quarter of my steak, and Scary took it home. He got a cocktail napkin from the bar, and he stuck it in his pants. It was dripping all night.
0: You took his steak to Harry Styles concert?
3: A bloody beef, yeah.
5: Yes, yes. And then we're in the elevator, and this young girl goes to Nate, like, it's so nice that a father and son go out to Harry Styles together. And I'm like, his father.
0: Okay.
5: Well, he's like a few years younger than me.
0: Yeah, obviously, we have a lot to unpack from last night, Lynn. And,
5: I'm traumatized.
0: Hold on. Nate's telling me we got to take a break.
6: Yeah.
5: Goodbye.
6: Take a break. Plenty of time.
5: I'll be back.
0: All right. Okay, so coming up next, as we say in Yiddish, a lot of kvetching going on with Lee Schrager. What are you doing? What's he doing?
6: He's taking his hat off, his schnauzer hat.
2: Oh, okay.
0: Yeah. All right. A lot of kvetching from Lee Schrager coming up.
7: Yo. I'm going to play hooky. Goodbye.
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3: Well, last night, while you guys were having a good time eating your mutton and watching Harry Styles gallivant around Madison Square Garden, I was going down a deep, deep rabbit hole all about Dolly Parton all last night. I was sending all these things, all these memes and things to Danielle, and she's like, go to bed. Stop it.
4: Yeah.
3: It was a Dolly night. I mean, she was everywhere, right?
4: I cannot believe what is being posted about her. Not just like all these really cool things that people are doing for tributes, but the stories that are coming about how nice she was and how many cool things she did.
5: Have you ever seen that before with anybody? Do you remember this ever happening to anybody where she touched so many people?
3: Not to this degree. No. You know,
5: Who would be the next one? We were talking about that other than
3: I
5: you.
3: I don't know. I don't know. You know, when Whitney passed away, it was a different thing. What a loss, you know, and she died way too young and tragically. Dolly, you know, she lived a full career and life. I don't know. What do you guys think?
6: I love her. I think it's really tough to find people saying negative things about her. This one seems like kind of across the board. Everybody feels the same way about her.
4: Yeah.
6: Or the vast majority, I would say.
5: Have you seen anything where people were not complimenting
6: her?
5: Yeah,
6: insane people. Yes. Well, sure.
3: Yeah. Yeah. She was very, very careful about talking about politics. Mm-hmm. And a lot of people made assumptions that she either leaned left or right. Ugh. And she made it very clear that she's not going to talk about politics.
4: Yeah.
3: I loved it. Did you see the quote actually was, I'm an entertainer. I'm not going to talk about, she says, I have my opinions about everyone, but I'm not going to tell you what they are.
5: Well, personally, I have postpartum depression this morning.
4: Oh.
3: Postpartum? Oh, that's very clever.
6: That is pretty good, Lee.
3: If you're wondering who this is, who is experiencing postpartum depression, it's our friend Lee Schrager, but he has a lot of fans. You know who he is by now. He's a superstar.
5: And
3: hello.
5: Yes. Hello. I'd like to, where is Deanna? You know, she came last night to the concert. I was thrilled to see her. She's getting married. I don't think I'm getting an invitation, which is perfectly fine. But if I am getting an invitation, I would like to say that the concert counts as my wedding gift.
4: I do want to go to Scotty
5: B's wedding when he gets married.
7: Okay.
3: Let me set the table. If you're just turning us on, Lee Schrager's here. He was so polite and wonderful last night. He invited all of us to his box at the Garden to watch Harry Styles open up his 30 nights sold out at the Garden. And dinner and everything. Well, what a night. I couldn't go, but I know that Gandhi was there and Skeery, Scotty B, and Nate, and also Deanna. Deanna, good morning, Deanna. Welcome
8: Hi.
3: To the room.
8: Hi, good morning.
3: So you were not invited to dinner, but Lee wants this to serve as his wedding gift.
8: Okay,
5: Should I be invited? You know, we talked all week about where to go for dinner beforehand. And I said to the kids, where do you want to go if I'm paying? And where are we going to go if you're paying? I didn't even want to know where we're going if they're paying. So we ended up going to a great steakhouse in Midtown by the theater. It's a very tough reservation, especially
3: Keen's,
5: before a night.
3: Right.
5: It's Keen's Steakhouse right before the concert. So it was very, very crowded. And I tried to get a reservation. I was told no. And then I called and I spoke to the manager and I said that I was the co-host of the morning show. And they accommodated me, but we did not get a complimentary dessert, which is still bothering me.
4: He's very upset about that. Right.
7: Yes. You brought it up four times.
5: Well, I just want to, make note. But Deanna, I was happy to have you. And when is your wedding?
8: October 3rd.
5: Oh, you're right around the corner.
8: Yeah.
4: 30 days.
5: Mazel tov to you. And Scotty B, when's your wedding?
9: Sometime next year.
5: I'll be looking forward to that invitation.
3: You'll get one. Okay. Well, now that you're officially a co-host of the show, you should be invited to all of our gatherings. Yeah.
5: Well, I wasn't my career started. Last week you did those videos.
3: Because I'm waiting for your career to start, to be honest. But,
5: and I'm waiting for yours to end, which might be quicker.
4: Oh, God.
3: Here she goes.
5: And we're off.
3: By the way, if you follow Lee on Instagram, one of his...

0: his statements in his pages, I am a co-host of the Elvis Duran Morning Show. I didn't know that. That's right.
1: No, and it says, I am a co-host of the Elvis Duran Morning Show just to annoy him. That's exactly what it is.
0: It's working.
1: And if you're interested in following me, Elvis, tell them how. At Lee Schrager. That's how you follow me.
0: At Lee Schrager. Absolutely.
1: Why am I not a co-host?
0: No, you're a guest, a guest host.
1: Oh, I would like an official title. I have to say, I'm doing this live.
0: All right, we'll work on it.
2: We'll work on it. You're featuring.
0: Featuring Lee Schrager.
1: The Elvis Duran Morning Show featuring Lee Schrager.
0: Oh, God.
1: I love it. Every Monday here live.
0: Once again, you got to let me take over here. Hold on. We got to move forward.
1: I'm sorry.
0: Let's talk about, I want to talk about last night. No, don't be sorry. Just listen. We got to move on. Let's talk about last night. Because the time's going to be over and we would have discussed nothing. So who wants to start? How was it last night?
3: Are we going to start with dinner or are we going to start with the show?
0: Okay, dinner. How was dinner?
3: Dinner was amazing. Yeah. It was really good. We had a good time. We got a lot of food. Lee got the biggest steak ever.
1: Ever.
4: He wanted an even bigger steak. I just want to point this out.
3: Yeah, there was an intervention.
4: He asked for a porterhouse and the waitress goes, that's a really big steak. And Lee goes, I know. And she says, no, it's a really big steak.
1: And Scotty B was making like strange faces at me all night, like at dinner, like his when he does that banana.
0: Yeah.
1: So I was a little uncomfortable at the table, I must say.
0: Well, now let me ask you this: did Scotty whip out ketchup for his steak?
1: No, he didn't. That's not the only thing he whipped out, but yes, he had ketchup. Gandhi had a Sanka. I mean, when was the last time you heard somebody order a Sanka?
0: You ordered a Sanka?
1: Yes,
0: at dinner?
1: Like a Sanka, like an old Jewish lady ordering a.
3: I did. Everybody got a drink and I got water and then I had a headache and I was so sleepy. I said, you know what? I know this is trash, but can I get a coffee? And our lovely waitress was like, oh, sure, no problem. And then these a-holes thought it was a problem.
0: So you got a coffee, not a Sanka. There's a difference.
3: Well, Lee thought it was a Sanka.
1: I thought it was a Sanka.
3: I don't know. Maybe it was.
1: Yes. So between Scotty making strange faces with his steak or like pretending it was one of his banana acts, Scary ordering everything on the menu, the Sanka, then ketchup on Scotty B's steak, I was just happy there was no photographers around to capture a steak at a ketchup on a table that I was at.
3: He was traumatized. Okay. He was like, you are all trash.
1: Lee, next time you
0: take them out, I'll talk to me. No, talk to me about it because Scary will order everything on the menu if you're paying. He does that to me all the time. And Scotty B is like, it's like eating dinner with a toddler. Seriously.
1: I'm expensing the dinner. I don't know who to expense it to, but I'm expensing
0: it. Well, you don't officially work here, so you can't really expense it here.
2: And they ordered a filet mignon. And they wanted it butterflied, which makes it
3: We didn't ask for a butterflied.
2: Well, it came butterflied, and it came out like a hockey puck because of the way you guys ordered it.
0: Delicious.
1: It was like a piece of paper. It was so thin. Yeah. It was pitch black, and then he put ketchup on it, like what Dolly Parton used to eat growing up.
0: Oh, God. But that's a weird reach around. All right, so you got to Madison Square Garden. You piled into the suite that you had.
1: Bank of America. They gave us a suite.
0: Okay, make sure we send them an invoice. All right, and then you had catering. There you had sliders and you had...
1: burgers, we had sushi,
4: chicken.
1: We had pretzels. Wow. Was it a full bar or just wine?
4: Wine and beer.
2: Oh, wine and beer.
0: How was the show? How was Harry Styles? Let's talk about that.
1: I thought lackluster.
0: Deanna is the world's biggest and most...
1: I had seen it before. There was
0: the
1: no
0: craziest Harry Styles fan. What did you think of the show, Deanna?
5: I thought it was amazing. I was crying hysterically for half of it.
1: Three quarters of the audience were like girls under 25. I mean, really, it was a perfect opportunity for Nate. I mean, this was a dating opportunity for him.
0: He likes to date older.
4: I couldn't do it because I had my dad with me.
1: He identified me as Harry Styles' father in the elevator with somebody.
0: Gary Styles.
1: I was Gary Styles.
0: Okay. Gandhi, what did you think of the concert?
3: I thought the concert was... I have not seen Harry Styles before, and I will say, like, I thought it was a great show. I could watch that man dance and just stand there all night. Mm-hmm. But I did expect a little bit more from what I saw. I also think maybe he didn't feel good yesterday.
6: And you know what's funny? I didn't go to the show, and I was expecting you guys to come back, be like, there was costumes and changes and whatever.
1: Nope.
6: And you said there was none of that.
1: Nope. He was wearing a beautiful suit from Brioni, I read. he took off his jacket. That was it. No, I was really surprised.
2: I guess through a different lens for me, I was so overjoyed in watching how Abby and Deanna were so excited and into it. And I'm like, this show is for them and Harry's fans. I'm a fair weather fan. I know the hits. I love it. I'll sing along. But to see the show the way it was in the round, so as many people could get as close to him as possible, I think the Harry fan is going to absolutely love his show.
1: I agree.
0: Okay, good.
1: I agree.
0: And well, look, there's something to be said for selling out 30 nights at Madison Square Garden,
2: yeah,
0: you know?
2: Exactly.
0: And he has a lot of fans. A lot of people love him. But, you know.
2: It was very good. I like
0: Lee was felt it was lackluster.
1: Having seen him before, running around in outfit changes, you know, I expected, especially since just yesterday, he came out on Vanity Fair's list of one of the best dressed men in the world.
0: Mm. There you go.
1: There was one outfit change.
0: You wore Brioni.
1: I am not one to complain, especially for complimentary seats.
6: Was he not feeling well yesterday? Because I know he walked all the way from, like, wherever he was staying, Brooklyn, all the way to the venue.
5: Brooklyn.
6: Yeah.
5: Brooklyn. I mean, I think
0: he walked from Brooklyn to the Garden.
6: Yeah.
0: And he got into a little argument with a fan who wanted his autograph or something.
6: It was a paparazzi.
0: Yeah. But you were saying that both Abby and Deanna had to race to the bathroom in between songs so they wouldn't miss a note.
4: Oh, my God. You had to clear a path because as soon as the lights went down, one of them would go, okay, I'm going, and race to the bathroom.
1: There's a bathroom in the suite.
4: They didn't want to miss a note.
6: They didn't want to miss anything.
5: I would have peed my pants, honestly.
6: Yeah, I believe that.
5: Like, if I didn't have a bathroom that close.
0: All right. Well, look, you know, Harry Styles is a superstar of the times, and so there you go. And so, Lee, on behalf of everyone, even though I couldn't make it, thank you for taking care of the kids last night.
1: Thank
0: they had a great
1: you
0: time.
1: So
0: with
1: much.
0: Thank
1: you.
6: My very nice
1: pleasure.
6: Of you.
1: And as a treat, I got to come on today. What could be better than an evening with Harry Styles and showing up here in the morning, walking up two stories of stairs, no complimentary coffee here, and it's warm in this room.
6: No, they didn't offer.
0: You know, Lee is the kind of guy who always looks for things to bitch and moan about.
1: Well, no one wants to hear good news from you. I don't want to hear that I'm happy and living, you know, a nice life. I mean, why should I be like everyone else and be suffering and miserable out here?
0: Lee. Froggy, what do you think about Lee?
7: I love Lee. I just love to sit back and listen to him because I never know what's going to come out of his
1: poll,
7: mouth.
1: Elvis.
7: Next.
1: It's not fair that you're taking a poll of people like me.
0: I can do what I want. This is my show.
7: Well, it is his show, Lee. If you turn around and look at that logo behind you, Lee, it does say Elvis. Yeah.
0: It doesn't say Elvis Schrager. I don't see Lee Schrager on the T-shirt.
1: Just wait.
6: Oh.
1: Speaking, you know, Alex Carr brought me. Elvis's husband brought us jackets this weekend. He said, "Oh, I brought a medium and large." The jackets were so big, I actually can use it to cover outdoor furniture. I mean, the truth. I'd like a small jacket, please.
6: What kind of jacket?
1: An Elvis Duran morning show jacket, just like that sign behind me. Of course, I added on with special co-host Lee Schrager to mine.
0: Okay, we'll get you a smaller one. We're sorry. And you know what's kind of funny about, you know, the renovations here at the building? I think until they're done, Lee will not come back to this studio. It's just too much of a hike. It's too many staircases for you.
1: Those are the same
0: two stories of stairs. We're going to push you down when it's time to get you out of here.
1: I asked LaTanya in the lobby while I was waiting. She recognized me, of course. You know, that lovely lady who checks you in. She's checked me in a million times. She doesn't even look up and say hello to me, but I'm not complaining. I said, when were the renovations going to be done? She goes, 6 months, then we're doing the other side. So don't worry, I'll be back.
0: Okay,
6: you know, when they say 6 months, they mean a year.
1: Believe me. Yes.
0: All right. Hey, you know, we haven't done our official vote to vote you onto the show. And this is something that's been going on for over 30 years. We actually have to stop and vote whether or not we all want a new family member on the show. Yeah. We haven't done the vote yet for Lee.
1: I'm doing this for years. I've not voted in.
0: No,
1: I've sat here for free for 7 years. I've given you the best years of my life. Now you're voting me on?
0: Yeah, well, no. If you're officially voted on, there's a lot that comes with that. I mean, membership has its privileges.
6: Yeah.
0: There's no parking pass, no.
1: I don't even have a credential. Andrew promised me credentials. I don't have anything.
0: Well, I know. You have to be voted in.
1: We will take a vote. Scotty B.?
0: No, you can't run the vote. It's a secret vote.
1: It's a secret vote?
0: Yes, if we have to write it down and you have to write on a sheet of paper.
4: Should we text
0: yes or no?
1: I assume they're mail-in.
0: You can text me. Text me now. You have to say yes or no, yay or nay, Lee Schrager on the show, and then you have to say why you said yay or nay.
6: This is like Survivor.
2: It's like the opposite of Survivor.
1: I would like the audience members to be able to vote. So to all of my three fan fans out there, please DM us, Scotty B, tell them how to email us or text us for 911 or something and say yes or no, you want me on the show.
0: Please don't call 911 and tell them. Okay. We'll do it. We're going to do it our way.
1: Just a question. Does 411 exist anymore?
2: Yes.
1: How do you call 411 on a cell phone?
2: 411.
0: 411.
1: No, it didn't work. I tried.
2: Are you serious?
6: Why did you try?
0: Why didn't he 411?
1: I wanted to know if it existed. All those, the best part about calling 411 were listening to all the operators' names.
6: It says it's only available on some mobile and landline networks.
1: I don't have it.
6: Oh, major carriers phased it out.
1: You see, it does not exist.
0: Do they have operators? They still have operators? You can push zero and talk to someone?
2: Oh, no, Verizon has it.
1: How do you make a collect call
2: anymore? Are you a Verizon customer?
1: Other than jail.
6: Yeah, you have to be in jail.
1: You have to be in jail to make a collect call?
0: All right, okay, look.
1: Please call in.
0: Okay, we got things to do here. God, my God, my blood pressure's boiling. I get to vote too, by the way.
1: Oh my God, you're ready.
0: Here's what we're going
1: to
0: do. I've lost control of the show. And this is why, maybe when you vote no for Lee, keep that in mind. It seems like today, of all days, if people are voting for you, you should put on the good face. You should be the good Lee. Okay, there you go. Nice and smiley.
1: I have a face for radio, my mother said.
0: Yes, you do.
6: Your mother said.
0: We all do. All right, text me now. Just here in the room, text me. Let me know. Yes or no for Lee Schrager. And
1: what is
0: why
1: the number?
6: He's not going to give
0: my
6: his
0: text
6: phone number.
0: Number
6: out.
1: Oh, Elvis's phone number? I'll be happy to give it out. 917.
0: No. No, this is for the people on the show. If you're on the show, you can vote for Lee.
1: Deanna.
0: Yes or no.
1: Yes, I give good wedding gifts.
0: Yes, Gandhi.
6: So Lee is actually very nice to people who come up and say hello to him, because yesterday a woman came and said hi, and she was very friendly. She took a photo with us. Lee got her phone number and was texting her. We said, what?
1: I thanked her for listening.
0: You're giving out your phone number to people?
6: Yes. Ask Lee for his number. He'll just give it to you.
1: You know how many calls I got yesterday, or DMs I got yesterday, when I offered tickets to the show? I don't even want to tell you about the pictures I got.
0: Well, DMs are different. Yes, Nate.
4: Okay, I have a note on that interaction. This woman was very sweet, and she met Skiri and then Gandhi and me. And Lee's like, we've got to go to the show. We've got to go. Why are we standing here? We got to go. And then she looks at Lee and goes, oh, and you're Lee. And then all of a sudden, he was smiles and talking to her.
0: Oh, look at that.
4: 15 minutes.
1: Her name was Siri. Good morning, okay, Siri, and good morning to the waitress, Brenna. Is that her name?
2: Brenna, yeah.
1: We didn't get a complimentary dessert, but good morning, nonetheless.
0: All right, okay, I'm going to read some of the texts that are coming into the show. May I?
1: You may.
0: Lee is too cranky, but I love the rest of you.
1: Oh.
0: Here's someone else that says, yes, vote him in. He's funny. Yay, Lee brings a level of cattiness out of Elvis that the show needs, okay?
1: Uh-huh.
0: I love Lee. We all need a daily dose of evil Uncle Johnny. You're the evil Uncle Johnny.
4: Oh, wow.
0: Hell yes to Lee being on the show. He brings such fun, and he's openly rude. I love it. Yes for me. I can hear the twinkle in Elvis's eye a bit more when Lee sasses him. Aww. Yay, Lee. And I vote no. Just see his reaction when you talk to him. Yes, Lee's snarky. I love him. Okay.
1: Lee's
0: hysterical. Here's one. Someone says, we have enough negativity in the world. We don't want Lee on your show.
1: That's you.
0: No, I didn't
1: say that. That was you who sent it to yourself. I know.
0: And they said, here's, I like Lee. It's like Elvis's older brother.
1: I'm his younger sister.
0: Oh, my God. All right. So, yeah, Skiri, what?
2: This one came in earlier. Yes, we want him, but change the pitch of his voice. Make it like auto-tune or something. It's a little whiny, but we love Lee.
0: Here you go.
1: My voice is not whiny.
0: Well,
1: I walk into this room, it smells of gin and regret every time I come here.
0: Here's one. I say no to Lee. He's too annoying.
6: All right.
0: People are letting you know.
1: Then stop listening.
0: Well, no, don't do that.
1: Oh, start listening.
0: Yeah, you got to be good for ratings, too, Lee. Let's always keep that in mind.
1: Oh, we love all of you.
0: We got to take a break. I need to go. I don't even smoke. I need to go smoke a cigarette. But anyway, what do we have coming up? We haven't done anything. We haven't done...
4: We're way behind.
1: Don't blame it on me. Oh, everything is always my fault.
8: Yes. Another week.
0: And here we go in today.
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18: Danielle.
19: Yes.
18: What's it all about today?
19: Well, it's simple. Alice emailed us. She says, my daughter Renee, she's not serious enough about her life. I want you to phone tap her. Tell her that the military academy's coming to pick her up because she needs to get her life on track. And that's exactly what I did.
18: God. All right. Let the fireworks begin. Danielle, it's your turn to phone tap someone.
20: Hello?
19: Hi, Renee. This is the Snarl Academy calling. It's Linda. How you doing?
20: Good.
19: I'm calling to tell you that we'll be picking you up at 8 o'clock on September 22nd.
20: And what school? Is this like school? What is this?
19: It's a military academy.
20: Mom, did you just sign me up without me knowing?
19: And you're going to have to buzz your hair before arrival.
20: Well, I spent $300 on my hair, and I can't afford to get it cut off.
19: Excuse me?
20: I bleach my hair. Mother?
21: Okay, I'm on the line.
19: She doesn't seem to know anything about this.
21: No, she doesn't. Actually, I signed her up for this military academy without her knowledge.
20: When did you sign me up for this?
21: Oh, about a week ago.
20: Why?
21: And I figured, you know what? Everybody starts new things, get used to going back to school.
20: Are you
21: going to
20: make me go bald?
1: That's your new project?
21: Oh, that's one of those. That's the first year of this academy.
1: No, Mom, I'm 18 years old. You can't make me do anything right now.
21: You're still my dependent.
1: I'm sorry. Nobody's touching my head.
19: She says that you are a bartender at a floozy bar. And she also says that you have many male friends, but you don't have a boyfriend, so she thinks things are going on with your male friends. Are you taking your clothes off at the bar?
1: No, I do not. I am a bartender.
19: Well, maybe your mom doesn't like that.
1: Well, I bet you she doesn't, but I am 18 years old at this moment. This isn't happening.
19: Well, here's hello? Hello?
21: Uh-oh, now she's screaming and yelling and slamming things.
2: No.
21: You gotta fix
2: the
21: phone.
2: No.
19: Tell her, say, well, can't we just talk about it?
21: Can't we just talk about it?
2: No, I'm 18 years old. You can't make me do anything.
21: Ren, come on.
1: Ma'am, you can take us off the schedule because there's no way in hell I'm getting picked up.
19: I bet you that at one time in my life I was exactly like you, and now I'm in a better place.
1: And you're going to better yourself. See, there you go. You did it your way, I'll do it mine.
19: But how is working in a floozy bar bettering yourself?
1: It's not a floozy bar. It's a gentleman's club, and I'm not the one taking my clothes off for them. I'm the one getting them drunk.
19: Are you telling me if a rich lawyer comes into the bar and he offers you, Renee, $600 for one night with you, you're not going to take it?
1: No, not at all.
19: I don't believe you.
1: No.
19: I don't believe you.
1: I have such better morals than that, and you let yourself get roped into a up situation, and then you couldn't get yourself out.
19: I think your soul needs saving, and I can definitely help you out.
1: I don't need saving. I'm fine. I'm not going to an all-girl school.
19: Do you want to go to an all-girl school because you love the sin of the flesh?
1: You're me. Who the hell do you think you are?
19: What do you mean? I'm asking.
1: Who do you think you are? Who are you to even judge me? I don't have to do anything that I don't want to, just like I am 18 years old and I don't have to go to this school.
19: Actually, you do. As a matter of fact, I have a chastity belt here with your name on it.
1: What the hell? What is with this? Get the hell out of here.
19: We're going to crazy glue your zipper shut.
1: Now,
19: Renee.
1: No, but they're going to shoot me up with like some sort of like amphetamine and put God in me when I get there.
19: What are you doing right now?
1: I'm getting dressed, so I can leave.
19: Turn to your mom and say thank you, because this is Danielle Monaro from Elvis Duran and the Morning Show, and you just got phone tapped.
1: Oh, hello.
19: Hi, Renee.
1: I hate you. I hate you so much. Get the hell over here. I hate you. Why'd you do this to me?
21: Because I love you, baby.
1: No, you don't. I hate you.
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0: Did you hear?
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2: Let's go around the room.
0: Hey.
2: We've been doing so many of these around the rooms. We never get lost in the room.
7: Okay.
2: We're always together, and we always end up where we start.
0: How do you
2: start
0: remember
2: with Gandhi.
0: Who's going next?
2: Because I just know. I'm going to start with Gandhi today. I try to mix it up.
7: Hello.
2: Sometimes I put Gandhi last or Daniel last because I like to bookend it. But today Gandhi's going first.
7: Okay.
2: And Daniel will go last.
7: Oh.
2: So now you know. All right, Gandhi, what's up?
7: I have an observation. I think you'll all agree with me. I've been hearing a lot of stories from different people around here about like diva behavior from other people in the building. And I have come to the conclusion that I am not difficult enough. And that is why I don't have the exact life that I want to. So from here on out. I will be far more difficult because it seems like diva behavior is rewarded. So.
2: Well, I don't. Yeah, you don't want to. You don't want to accelerate that.
7: I do. Have you heard? Have you heard the things people get away with around here? I just want some of that.
2: Give us examples.
7: Oh, there are some people who are asking our security officers to park cars for them.
8: Not in these walls.
7: To go and get their shoes. There are people who demand specific meals when the food is free. I want to get on this
2: level. Is that what they're doing down at the Breakfast Club?
7: Oh, my God. Maybe. There are people who hand our security guards tiny little tote bags just because they don't want to carry it. Our security's carrying stuff in. I need to be doing
9: it. Are we getting our security people in trouble by saying
7: no, because they're not the ones who told me. I've seen these things.
9: Oh, okay.
7: It's crazy.
2: Well, and plus they have guns, and no one's going to mess with them. All right. Rev it up. Let's see how far you can go there.
7: Amping it up, everybody. Thank you for your support.
9: Do it. Thank you.
2: Okay. Let's see. Froggy, what's up with you?
10: I'm pretty sure I'm being lied to by my wife, so I want to ask Danielle, and I hope that Danielle will tell me the truth. My wife works at a boutique now, and so she comes home with clothes and shoes every day, and she's like, these were free. I don't believe they were free. I think she's paying for these things. Maybe they're discounted, but I think she's paying for them. Is that correct, Danielle?
9: Okay, are you talking about the sparkly boots that she had on the other night at the
10: concert? Yes.
9: They were free.
2: They were free. You know why? Because no one wants to wear those.
9: No, they actually are exactly. Adorable, and they're very in for this coming fall. No, her boss, who is wonderful, said to her, hey, you're going to a concert tonight, right? Let me dress you. And she actually gave her those boots because she wanted to get them out there, people to see them. So I swear to you, they were for free.
10: Okay. Thanks, Danielle. I'm not sure I believe you, but okay.
9: You're welcome.
2: But wait. What sort of establishment does your wife
10: work at? It's a boutique. They sell clothes, shoes, all kinds of stuff.
2: Oh, yeah, a boutique.
0: I've never heard of
2: that.
9: A boutique.
8: What's a boutique?
10: Is it a boutique?
9: Yeah.
2: I think it's a boutique. Oh.
9: It's called Macoma.
10: Macoma boutique. Yeah. Okay, sorry. Okay. I said boutique. My bad. Okay.
7: But anyway, when you spell bouquet the same way, it's not bouquet, right? It's bouquet?
9: A bouquet of flowers.
2: It's a bouquet.
0: Yeah, I call it a bouquet.
7: You call it a bouquet?
2: Is it? I don't know. Is it? Look it up. What is it? Is it bouquet?
7: I thought it was a bouquet.
2: I thought it was a bouquet. I don't know. Look it up.
9: Let's see. B-O-U.
10: I thought it was a bouquet of flowers, too, but I'm also a redneck from Florida, so.
9: Oh, my God.
2: There is that.
10: Right.
2: I'm a redneck from Texas, so that's my.
7: This says B-O-W. Bouquet.
2: Yeah, it's a boutique. A bouquet. Oh.
7: Bouquet,
10: yeah.
7: But boutique.
10: Okay. Boutique.
2: This is another thing about the English language, even though boutique is French, I do believe. I bet they don't even say it like that.
10: No.
7: Isn't bouquet French too?
2: I think so.
7: Just do what we want. It's all vibes.
10: Whatever. Yeah, I just want to know if I'm being lied to, and I halfway believe Danielle, but thank you.
9: I'm being 100%. We actually just had this conversation about them, and they were free. I promise.
2: Okay. Scary. Let's move on. What do you got going on?
8: I'm really fascinated by people's OCD with those red bubble notifications on your phone. I was at dinner with some friends the other night, and my buddy saw my phone, and he goes, and he's like, your iPhone, what? And you know how there's the little red circles with the numbers? Pretty much every app has the red bubble over it with unchecked things, whatever. Forget about the male one. The male has like 27,000 on the red bubble, that unread messages. But I'm like, so what's the what is the big deal? I don't understand what the problem is. And he literally said, look, I would have to get a new phone, or I would have to delete all the apps and start over again. He had no, he just couldn't live with the red circle notification.
2: A lot of people are like that.
7: Yeah.
8: He'd have to spend a whole day clearing them all out.
10: I'm like that.
9: Is that an OCD thing, maybe?
2: It seems like it, a little bit.
9: Maybe, yeah.
8: I think you got deeper issues, actually.
2: Well, if you can't get on with your day because you have red bubbles on your phone.
8: Yeah.
2: You know,
8: wild.
2: A little bit. It's like Danielle. You with the door you walk into a house, you got to walk out that same door. You can't go out a different door. That's kind of a same thing.
9: Totally
2: related,
9: like
2: an aren't
9: OCD
2: they?
9: Thing I have. Yeah.
2: We all have a little touch of the OCD. Hey, Straight Eight, what's up?
4: Question for a couple of the guys here, Scotty B and Skeery. Do you know your butt crack is hanging out when you bend over sometimes?
8: What?
4: I am very aware to cover up my butt crack, and there's been times where the two of you bend over and your butt crack is hanging
8: doesn't
4: out.
8: Doesn't bother me.
4: There's
2: a lot of crack in here.
4: Yeah.
2: More crack than a den.
8: I notice when I'm in a restaurant, because I notice... If I'm like, uh-oh, my shirt's creeping up my back and people are watching me, I know to tuck it, pull it down.
9: I think Scotty does it on purpose sometimes.
5: I have a question. So, like, is it hot for you girls?
9: No.
2: What? To see your stinky friggin' ass crack. Sticking out?
5: But it's hot the other way around.
9: Well, good for you.
7: Scotty has also, like, a very weirdly short butt crack. I feel like it starts kind of lower than expected.
2: Yeah, you do have a small crack. Do you have enough room for your hole?
5: Yeah, it's fine.
10: Scotty, what is wrong with you, man?
5: Nothing.
10: Do you think that's hot? No.
2: Okay,
10: Harry's ass crack is not hot.
5: Why not? It is for me.
2: All right. So your reason.

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1: So Abby and Diamond are in here. Hello, Abby. Hello, Diamond.
2: Hi.
1: The reason why I had to invite them in is they are both about to go back to school.
3: Ah, yeah. I'm so jealous. Huh? I love this for you guys.
1: Isn't that fun?
3: Yeah. I mean,
1: part of me thinks, oh, wow. And part of me thinks, never again.
3: Yeah. But anyway.
1: I'm going to start with you, Diamond. Diamond, back to school in September, right?
2: Yes. I'm excited, but I'm also very nervous. Like, I have to write a paper for the first time in, what, probably almost 10 years?
3: Wow.
2: That's insane.
3: It's exciting.
2: Yeah, I'm excited, but I'm, like, scared. What if I'm, like, I don't want to do this in the middle of the semester or something like that? And I'm like, no, babe, you can't do that. You're paying for it. This is something a little different.
1: What are you studying?
2: Media studies. So I've always... My goal has always been to become a professor later on in life. I don't want to make it seem like it's like when you're old, but like, you know, when I took courses in college, I felt like I'm studying media. Why am I like reading these long books and stuff like that? That really just didn't feel like it had anything to do with like what we would actually be doing. So I've always said that I wanted to go back to school at some point, become a professor, and give students the classes and courses that I didn't get to take, you know, like fun ones that actually got you excited about working in media. So yeah, I gotta do that, but I'm like, God, I don't want to write papers. It's not gonna be fun.
1: But another thing to consider is you are in media. I mean, currently.
2: Yeah. So, I don't know. It'll be something. I feel like I have to actually do things that I don't want to do. Like, I have to change my mindset. And why not make this something that possibly changes my life? I don't know. We'll see.
1: There you go. So it's more than what you're studying and what you're learning. It's also the actual discipline of getting back in the game, doing papers. Mm-hmm. Interacting with a professor or a teacher.
2: Yeah, I get that too. And then being in a class full of people who are younger than me. Now I'm probably going to be that person that I didn't want to sit next to when I was in college. Like, oh, look at this old fart over there.
3: So you're actually going, it's not an online course.
2: No, it's not online. I'm like, what the hell am I actually signing up for? But, it'll be a change.
1: Is it a university with like a sports department? Like we have a team?
2: Maybe, but they're not known for that, so I'll stay away from that.
1: You know? All right.
2: Yeah.
1: All right. So what about you, Abigail?
4: I am doing an online program for writing.
3: Oh, okay. Exciting. So you're writing papers too.
4: I am, a lot of them.
1: Now, do you feel you're getting as much from that as you would be from in classroom?
4: Honestly, yes. It allows less stress, I think, to be able to do it on my own time and not have to worry about it, with my work schedule or otherwise.
3: Mm. So there are no deadlines? What? Like, how does that work?
4: There are deadlines. It's like you have to submit things by a certain date. So I'm off for the summer. I didn't take any classes in the summer, but I'm going to start up again in the fall. Mm. In the winter, it would be, I was taking two classes. They would meet once a week, and by the following week, you had to turn in whatever was assigned.
3: Cool.
4: Mm. Yeah.
1: So I guess you have no sports teams at your university.
4: No, if I do, that's none of my business.
1: I mean, don't you want to like hang out with the bros that paint their bodies and their upper torsos and take their shirts off and go crazy and drink beer?
4: I feel like my time for that, the ship has sailed. It's over.
2: I feel like we do that though.
3: Yeah.
2: No?
4: Like, we can just do that here.
2: Yeah, I'm at a tailgate.
1: Yeah, we do that here.
2: At least once a season.
4: You are.
1: Yeah. Yeah, Nate.
5: So I asked Abby when she told me this. I go, hey, okay, you're doing these writing courses. That's great. I'd love to read something that you've written. And she goes, oh no. People aren't allowed to read what I write.
2: What?
4: Until
1: isn't that the point?
4: Well, sure. Once I improve, once it's a little better.
1: Oh,
3: I feel it. I get it.
4: You know, it's a scary, vulnerable thing. There's a short story that it's a finished draft, but I have to go back and make edits. Maybe once that is finished. But I'll consider, but probably not.
1: Okay. Has anyone else in the room considered continuing education?
3: Every day. I'm so jealous of these two.
1: Yeah. What are you thinking, Gandhi?
6: I would, if I went back to school, I would love to go back to school for law. I think that it is so important. It's basically, those are the people that read the rules of the game and screw you out of everything. And I just feel like I should be on that side of things instead of this side of things. But if I could only take a class, it would be totally different. I think I would do money management.
1: Yeah?
6: Yeah.
1: What about you, Danielle?
7: Yeah, so, well, you know, I want to do sign language in general, just to learn sign language. But I would love to take another PR class, and I would love to take some more business classes to open my own business eventually.
6: Yeah.
7: You know, there even you if it's go. Something small, you know?
1: Yeah, Froggy, have you thought about it?
8: Yeah, I would like to take like an electrical class, learn how to do like electrical work and things like that around my house.
9: Oh, bro.
10: Wow.
8: Rather than call somebody to do it, I just say, hey, I know how to do that. I can fix it myself, save myself a lot of money.
1: You know what? Alex does electric work in the house all the time, and I found out he's never taken a class from anyone.
6: Oh, Lord. He's out here YouTubing it.
1: Up in flames. What about you, Scary? Come on, go back to school.
10: I'm not sure the class I want to take exists yet, or it might be in the beginning stages.
1: What? What is it?
10: I want to learn about how I could make AI work for me. I want to learn, I want to master it.
1: There are AI, tons of AI courses out there. Absolutely.
10: So then, yeah, AI, because I'm looking forward, and I want to learn their language, and I want to see how I could make it benefit me.
7: Like Sheldon had to take one for real estate, like an AI class, how AI can be used in his world. So you'd have to figure out what world and you wanted it to be, and then find the class for that.
10: Yeah. I think that would be useful.
1: Nate, what are you going to do?
5: So, the great thing about getting older is you can just learn something, pick up a book and start learning it. Or like Froggy and I do all the time, YouTube University, you can learn how to do pretty much anything. Yeah. But there's one thing I would love to go back and actually take classes for, and that's to be a better actor, right?
7: Because I think you're pretty good.
5: Because when I moved to Los Angeles, I wanted to be an actor. But it's very difficult when you have no money trying to do that. So, like, at this point in my life, I live like a pauper, and I've saved some money. I'm thinking, maybe I should just go back, take some acting classes, and start doing auditions.
7: Do it.
5: And then maybe, you know, have another career, you know, be like the handsome Silver Fox older guy in whatever movie. And, I'm thinking maybe that's what I would do. Because I think I could act. I'm just not that good as well as I could.
1: So, you think a couple of courses will make you a Silver Fox, good-looking, handsome man.
5: I mean, I'm already that. I just want to know how to emote better on screen.
7: Abby's face. She's like, oh, God.
6: You know what, though? I think I've said this to a couple of people in here. I think as a group, it would benefit all of us to take an improv class together.
5: Yes,
6: improv exactly.
5: Improv is fun.
4: Be absent that day.
6: What'd you say, Elvis?
1: Improv is fun.
6: Yeah.
1: That is a fun group venture.
6: Yeah. It also teaches you like the art of a conversation and how to keep things going, how not to bring something to a screeching halt, like how to participate as a group together and move toward the same goal. I'm like, oh, this would be good for us.
1: I think so, too. Yeah. I think we would all benefit from that.
6: Diamond is shaking her head as a hell no.
2: Hard no. Hard
10: why?
2: No. Hard no. I think you guys mesh well, perfectly fine, just as you are. You know, because then if you start like practicing and thinking about things,
1: I think there's room for improvement with all of us.
10: I agree.
6: Wait, Elvis, what would you go back to school for?
1: Well, okay, so this is kind of a heady one. It's kind of weird. I want to find that great, quirky professor that everyone loves. It could be philosophy. It could be science. But I want to learn from a character, someone who is just from another planet. You watch them teach, and you watch them do their thing better than anyone else, and learn from them. So I want to. It's like a one man show, one woman show somewhere, but you actually get credits for it. Does it make sense?
6: Yeah, I get that.
5: Yeah.
1: Where do I find that? Where do you find a popular professor?
6: Rate My Professor.
5: Rate
6: My Professor. And you can figure it out.
1: Listen to Froggy and Nate getting a giggle out of rape.
6: Psychos. See, this is where an improv class would help them.
1: Yes, it would.
8: Would it though, really? Would it, Gandhi?
6: I don't know.
1: But, you know, learning a second, third, fourth language, that'd be kind of nice. I don't know. We have to get started on that. I promised you I was going to learn Spanish by the end of the year, so I'm starting to pay. I'm paving the way. No, I found an instructor, a tutor. Yeah,
8: I should learn how to speak English first properly before I worry about another language.
1: We're all learning English as a second language. Well, okay. Anyway, going back to school. Let's go. I'm in.
11: What was that?
0: Elvis Duran and the Morning Show.
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0: You know, sometimes you wonder if these Hollywood stars, you know, they're in relationship with other Hollywood stars or anyone in pop culture, in music, if they really are having a happy relationship. Because, I mean, let's face it, they're always in the public eye. They have to travel to go shoot films and leave to go do concerts and whatever. So Gandhi did a little studying, and she discovered there is a pop culture couple.
2: Yes.
0: That is allegedly the healthiest.
3: Oh.
2: Yes.
0: Like the relationship is healthy?
2: The relationship is healthy. Now, this pop culture couple I'm talking about, they are a fictional couple. So if you're thinking about real couples in Hollywood, different story. But this one is supposed to be the healthiest couple that has ever existed that we've watched.
0: Okay, well, let's look at the real live couples for a second.
2: Yes.
0: In Hollywood. Danielle, do you just picture a couple that's in the media or whatever, and they're actually having a great relationship?
3: Who's so that? I always think Rita Wilson and Tom Hanks.
4: Yeah.
3: Because I feel like they've been together since, I think, 1980-something. Mm-hmm. They're never in, like, you know, you never see anything negative about the relationship. They support each other publicly. It just seems like it's no drama, you know? Just,
0: okay.
3: It seems like that.
0: Got it. Now, a fictional character couple.
3: How about Fred Flintstone and Wilma Flintstone?
2: Oh, Lord.
0: Fred and Wilma.
2: He stayed yelling at her.
3: But you know what? They make it work somehow.
2: Okay.
0: they do.
3: They seem happy. I don't know.
0: Okay.
2: See, my real life couple, I would say Zendaya and Tom Holland. I know that they're still pretty new, but they're so quiet about everything. They just kind of keep to themselves. You don't know if they're married, if they're not married.
3: Yeah.
2: I really like them.
0: See, I'm going with John Krasinski and Emily Blunt.
3: Yes, I love them.
0: The thing is, I used to work out in a gym. I wasn't friendly with them, but I saw them. And they always seemed to be just looking out for each other and helping each other.
2: Aww,
0: I don't know.
2: I love that.
0: And I'm thinking fictional, whatever you want to call them. I'm thinking Gomez and Morticia Adams.
3: Yes!
2: So that is the one that is supposedly the most healthy relationship that we have ever watched.
3: I mean, he wants her so much. He loves her.
0: No,
3: he worships her.
0: This is a proven happy couple through conversation and science. What do you
2: apparently
0: mean?
2: So there was a study done on, like, what are the 8 pillars of solid love and healthy love, and they're pretty interesting. And Morticia and Gomez met all of them and executed perfectly. Apparently, they are the perfect couple.
0: I had no idea, by the way.
2: Wow. That was just your guess?
0: Yeah, because I don't know if you're a fan of the Addams Family.
2: Mm-hmm.
0: But, I mean, every time she would speak French, he would he'd go crazy and start kissing her upper hand and upper arm. And he just drives me wild. They had this love affair.
2: Yeah. Every time she did anything and vice versa. I mean, they were really into each other. Loved
3: it. You know who I think is really, I just think that their dynamic is cute. Claire and Phil Dunphy.
2: From
3: Modern Family.
4: Yeah.
0: Right.
3: Because they're just the yin to the yang with each other, and they can be stupid together and serious together, and they just seem to have so much fun. Like, I love them together.
0: Froggy, who are you thinking? Real life couple versus fictional or it's fictional, right?
3: Fictional.
4: I mean, I would go with the same ones. I would go with that one as far as fictional, that one from Modern Family. I love them together because they are so at each other. I know everybody says that Lisa and I are Ricky and Lucy from back in the day.
0: Right.
4: But also Tom Hanks and his wife, that you don't ever see any drama. Everything is just very underneath. And so I like people that aren't always in the public eye and always has to, everything they do doesn't have to be out in the open. And it's not always critiqued. I love that. People that live under the radar, but yet are still famous.
2: Ooh, you know, another really good fictional couple fictitious couple, Rip and Beth from Yellowstone. I love those two. I love those two. There's a little level of toxicity that I'm into.
0: Oh, yeah. I agree. He is so tolerant of her BS. Because she's nuts.
2: Yeah.
0: I remember one time she was going crazy, this and that. La, la, la, la, la, baby, la, la. And he says, can you just turn down the crazy for a moment? It's one of my favorite lines. But going back to Froggy and Lisa being Ricky and Lucy. You know, Ricky and Lucy in real life, they fought like beasts.
3: Oh, they hated each other at the time.
0: They hated each other.
3: Yeah.
0: As a matter of fact, I think they were actually divorced and still doing the show.
2: Mm-hmm. Oh, my God.
4: Oh, I didn't know that.
3: It was not good near the end.
2: I didn't know that.
0: They did not like each other at all.
4: I did not know that.
3: Nope.
0: But they're saying they still had one of the most classic love stories of all time.
3: But he cheated, and he cheated all the time. So, I mean, that's,
4: I didn't know that.
3: Oh, yes.
0: Yeah.
2: I didn't know that.
0: So, but back to the perfect couple.
2: Yeah.
0: Gomez and Morticia Adams.
2: Yes.
0: What else did they have going on that proves that they had a great relationship?
2: Okay, so the eight pillars of of love. Apparently, admiration. It's not attraction. It's thinking, I'm lucky to know this person. There's a big difference between just being attracted to someone and actually admiring them. Curiosity, getting to know somebody, knowing that even if you think you know everything about them, you probably don't, and still trying to figure out what those things are about the other person that you like and maybe just haven't explored yet. Freedom. Gomez and Morticia definitely gave each other some freedom. Mm-hmm. It's about giving each other space and letting them grow in ways that they are going to maybe grow apart from each other, but you allow it because that's just how love should be. Emotional safety. It's supposed to be confidence that conflict does not erase the relationship. So you can have a disagreement and know you're still going to land back together on the same page. Shared delight, which I think is really fun also. You guys both describe the same things. You play, you have a fun time together. Mutual growth means that you allow both people to change, which is kind of back to the freedom and space. Repair. Apparently, this is the least sexy part, but it's the most important part. Can you update your understanding instead of just keeping score? So when you guys have a fight, the goal is to get through the fight, not to see who is right and who is wrong. It's how do you actually solve this problem together? And then individual wholeness. You still have your own hobbies. You have your own friends. You do your own thing. And in doing all of that, you are a better couple together.
0: I like that.
2: Yeah.
0: The eight pillars. Will you send me a copy of that? And we'll post it or something. I like it.
2: Yeah.
0: Yeah.
4: Will you send me that? I want to go home and take score about how many things we're not doing.
2: I knew
4: doing
2: you were
4: right.
2: going to do that. I just felt it in my bones.
3: You're a dummy.
0: Well, I tell you, Froggy and Lisa, we've known each other. We've all known each other a very long time. That you guys, you talk about fights you guys got into, and you would go for the jugular with her. Mm-hmm. You would say things just to piss her off and not to fix the problem.
4: I will, but I'll tell you, I have learned, and I have changed how I argue with her. And I would say over the last year and a half, over the last 18 months, things have gotten way better. I have learned how to not be as big of an a-hole when arguing, and I don't really care about being right. I just care more about just moving on and getting past it, and let's have a better day.
2: Aww,
0: yeah.
2: Wow.
0: It's not about winning the fight. It's about, well, getting through it.
4: When you win, you really lose.
0: Yeah, there you go.
2: But let me ask you this, as the guys in the room, which is sort of, I'm not sure if this is what Froggy was saying with it. Both my boyfriend and my sister's husband were talking about how it took them a long time to learn that the best way to settle an argument is for them to just shut up. And I was like, that's not great. That's not what it's supposed to be. I don't agree with that either. And I'm like, oh, please, guys, this whole I'm a victim thing, shut up. Maybe you're right.
0: Well, then which is worse, just shutting up and ignoring the problem or going down like a hateful road where you want to just slice and dice each other and insult them? I don't know. I think
4: it's what's more important to you. Like, for example, I used to want to be right. I had the, you know, even it didn't matter. I needed to be right. Well, now peace is more important to me than being right.
3: Mm. I think I was the same way. Like years and years ago, I wanted to be right. If you saw some letters from my ex-boyfriends, every single one was them apologizing. There's no way that they were always wrong.
0: Wow. Interesting observation.
2: So I just like, I want to believe that I genuinely want to solve the problem. Like, whatever that problem is, let's figure it out. It doesn't mean I'm right and you're wrong, or vice versa.
4: Right.
2: But we should talk about it. And just because I don't agree with you doesn't mean that we're fighting. It's not a fight. It can be a disagreement without it being a fight.
0: Well, look at this. Nate and Scary are totally silent during this conversation.
2: They've learned to shut up.
5: Yeah, I've learned to shut up years ago. Oh, that's the only way to repair things is to just like let it subside. Just let it dissolve.
2: That is so toxic. I'm sorry. That is horrible.
3: Yeah, because you know what happens
2: just
3: then?
2: Just ignore it.
3: And what happens then? It festers.
2: Yeah.
3: And then eventually everything comes out at once. And you remember 9 months ago when you blah, blah, blah, blah. You can't do that.
4: Except with Scary. I've never met anybody my whole life that could swim around the bowl and it didn't even happen more than Scary. Yeah. Scary just lets it go. It's gone. It never happened.
5: Teflon man.
0: Well, I know, but if you're in a relationship, there's someone else to consider and what they're feeling and what they're thinking.
2: Yeah. You should care about how they feel about things, and not just ignore it and let it dissolve.
0: And Nate. Silent Nate.
6: Listen, I've been, you know, I've been in therapy. I've been reading a lot about why I am the way I am. And I think I've realized is that I didn't stand up for myself enough in a lot of relationships. And when you don't stand up for yourself, you know, people just walk all over you, and it just becomes
4: they lose
6: that
4: respect
6: other person
4: after a while too.
6: Yeah, and they don't respect you. And, you know, sometimes you have to have those hard conversations, which I was always trying to be, you know, the nice guy and side with, you know, what I thought was the problem. But the bigger problem was the fact that I wasn't standing up for myself. So, you know, learn from my mistakes, people.
0: Well, no, I mean, we all make mistakes.
6: Yeah.
0: It's the ones that just ignore the mistakes and just move on as if nothing's happened.
6: Well, that was, And at some point I was doing that. I'm like, it just, you know, you don't want to have the argument, so you don't engage. And then by not engaging, it just becomes a bigger problem. So.
2: For sure.
0: There you go. All right. We'll get a copy of the 8 pillars and post that somewhere. And that was great. That's awesome. So let's hear it for Gomez and Morticia Adams.
2: Yes!
0: I mean, they also had Lurch hanging out with it. He kept things in order in the house. There was Thing, Cousin It. They're all a part of it. What a family.
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8: Danielle.

0: It's not like there's an absence of smell, or it smells sweet or savory. It's kind of got a little bit of a gaggy smell to me. So I know exactly okay. what
1: Thank
0: you're
1: you.
0: Talking
1: Thank
0: about.
1: Thank you.
2: So you're like, you're on the mayonnaise spectrum then.
0: Let me put it this way. I don't love mayonnaise. I tolerate it. There's a time or two where I'm like, you know, mayonnaise would be good on this. But if I was to open a jar and smell it, I would gag.
1: Yeah.
0: I would probably gag.
1: You're not even allowed to have it in my house. Like, I don't even allow it.
3: Do your kids like it? Does your family like it?
1: I don't know. They don't never had it around me.
2: They don't even know what mayonnaise is. They've never been allowed to be near it. Well, I tell you, I make my own mayonnaise if I have time. And it does smell different than the jarred, but the jarred does not offend me. But, you know, but anything in that family, aioli, anything that's mayonnaise-y, so tartar sauce.
1: No, and you know I don't like, I'm not a ranch dressing, creamy, don't do that. I don't like that. Like, I'll do a nice fettuccine alfredo if I take my lactate pill. But I stay away from ranch, Russian dressing, tuna fish, and sorry.
2: Okay.
1: Yeah.
2: All right. But
4: like,
2: so we still don't
4: either.
2: Know.
4: I don't like tartar sauce. Tartar sauce is a little grody for me.
0: What is tartar sauce?
2: It's mayonnaise and sweet relish, isn't it? Basically,
0: yeah, it's relish.
1: I mean, really, why put those two together? Why?
2: So you're not a fan of Thousand Island dressing?
4: No.
1: People dip their French fries and stuff like that.
3: Yeah,
1: like,
3: yeah.
1: Are you crazy? You're crazy.
2: What's up,
1: crazy.
2: Scotty B? What?
5: Do you remember that one time when we made that beautiful cake for Danielle for her birthday? Sprinkles, frosting, the whole thing.
1: Yes.
5: But we made it with mayonnaise, and at the last moment, Elvis is like, nope, don't eat it. You can't do that to her.
1: I know, that was so sweet, Elvis.
4: Yeah, somebody else did that to her, to me too. We made brownies, and the guy used mayonnaise to keep the brownies to be from being too dry.
0: Moist, keeps it moist.
5: But it's the exact same ingredients, oil and eggs. It's the same thing, whether it's together or not.
2: It's emulsified together. But hold on, Danielle, I must admit, there was a bakery that we used to get cakes from all the time, their secret was putting mayonnaise in it.
1: I remember that.
2: But I know you ate the cake, though.
1: Because
2: until we told you.
1: Right, and I'm sure if I didn't know and I didn't taste it because it's baked in, I probably would know. But then once you tell me, like you said, it's in my mind and I can't get past that mentally. So I would, like, if you told me this grilled cheese sandwich, instead of using butter on the bread, some people use mayo. Mm-hmm. I won't eat the grilled cheese sandwich. Oh. I probably can't even taste the mayo, but I won't do it.
2: I mean, the cooking of the mayonnaise, it changes everything. The molecular makeup is different, but it doesn't matter to you. Mm-mm. It's just someone was thinking about mayonnaise when they made it, so therefore that's enough for you. Yes, Gandhi.
3: So we had that amazing lasagna roll from one of our favorite restaurants in here, and you loved it, but that also had something that
1: What did it have?
3: It had, what is it, anchovy paste in it?
6: Anchovy paste.
3: Now that you know, is that going to be a problem?
1: No, because I'm pretty sure I've had that before and it's been okay.
2: Chefs sneak anchovies into tomato-based sauces all the time. I do.
1: As long as I don't know.
2: I don't tell anyone.
1: Yeah, don't tell me.
2: I don't tell anyone because you don't know it's there.
1: Yeah.
2: It adds such a great little level of flavor.
3: There's also been a rise in chefs saying that they're done cooking for people with allergies. Like when Scary and I were in Singapore, and this was a few years ago, we went to something called Fat Fuku, which is a Michelin-starred chef hosting a party at their home. It was part of the tourism thing. It was great. It was awesome. The chef asked before, does anyone have allergies or things they don't eat? And if you said yes, she would not cook for you at all. Huh? Because she said, this is my art. It's my masterpiece. I put these things into it. And me taking out an ingredient is going to change the taste. I don't want to do that. And now I see that more and more where chefs say, if you have an allergy... Yeah. Thank you for telling me. You're going to have to find somewhere else.
1: Yeah, and I appreciate that. If they don't want to alter it because it is their creation, that's fine. But I do appreciate when a chef does come here, and we have a lot of friends that come here that say, hey, I remembered that you don't like mayo. I made you one without it. So I think that's sweet, you know?
2: I can see why a chef would do that in certain circumstances. Yeah. But if you're in the business of, you know, serving mass amounts of people, you need to be in business. So you find it all a way to alter. So I have a good friend who cannot eat gluten. She cannot eat shrimp, lobster. She cannot eat oranges.
0: Oranges.
2: And there's a few other things. There are a lot of things. She can't digest them. It's not an allergy thing. But she just can't digest them for some reason. And so, like, the other day, we had her at lunch with it. We had 16 people at the table. And it took a while for them to find the things on their menu that they could serve her.
3: Yeah.
2: They did. They went out of their way to finally figure it out. And she feels awful, but, you know, she's going to eat. It can't have certain things in there. What's scary?
6: You know, it's one thing to have an allergy or you can't eat it for whatever reason, you're allergic, whatever. But to have a psychological aversion to a food...

0: I just feel like there's got to be a way to get over it. Like, for instance, I despise, detest watermelon. I don't like the consistency. I don't like the taste. But if someone's going to offer me a watermelon salad with feta cheese in it and whatever and say, try this, I don't look at it and be like, I'm going to vomit. I'll try it. You have to go into it with an open mind. I really think it starts right up here.
1: Of course it does.
0: In your noggin.
1: It's my noggin. My noggin is not admitting it. Yeah, I admit that. It's totally a mental thing.
2: It's all in her mind. But in your mind is reality.
1: Yeah. And the thing is I can't even, like, even I've asked my mom and she can't even tell me. She's like, I don't know. It started when you were a kid. Wow. You just didn't like it. I don't know.
0: Like fish.
2: I have this thing about eggs and ham.
3: Can't do it.
0: Really?
2: Can't do it. When I was a kid, I had a flu, and I was sick. My mother made, well, it was from Dr. Seuss. She made green eggs and ham for me, and I vomited all over the table.
1: And see?
2: To this day, if you put ham next to scrambled eggs, I can't eat it. I won't even try.
0: But you eat bacon with the eggs. It's different.
2: Okay, no. Keep on going, Scary.
1: That happened with my mom and fish because Friday was fish day at our house when she was growing up. My grandmother would make her eat that damn fish. My mother would say, I don't want to eat the fish. My grandmother would say, then you get the fish, put it in the refrigerator, and when you're hungry later, that fish will be waiting for you. So growing up, fish was never made in my house because my mom decided she didn't like it because of that. So that's why, in my head, I don't like it either.
4: It's generational trauma. Pass it down.
2: Mayonnaise and fish. That's you. So tartar sauce is definitely out of the picture for you.
5: I went to a restaurant the other day with a friend, and they said they were gluten-free. And then the person behind the cash register says, is that a preference or is that an allergy? And I'm like, well, what does it matter? So if it's say preference and they're like, yeah, you have a little bit of that, ain't going to bother you. And it's
1: like, okay, sir. Yeah, well, they throw it on.
2: One reason they ask is because some of the other things they have could have been near gluten or something. It depends on if you're deathly allergic to it or just can't digest it. And there you go. Happy digestion, everyone.
1: Yay. Waking up in the morning.
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2: Emailed us. She says, my daughter Renee, she's not serious enough about her life. I want you to phone tap her, tell her that the military academy's coming to pick her up because she needs to get her life on track. And that's exactly what I did.
3: God. All right, let the fireworks begin. Danielle, it's your turn to phone tap someone.
4: Hello?
2: Hi, Renee. This is the Snarl Academy calling. It's Linda. How you doing?
4: Good.
2: I'm calling to tell you that we'll be picking you up at 8 o'clock on September 22nd.
4: And what school? Is this like school? What is this?
2: It's a military academy.
4: Mom, did you just sign me up without me knowing?
2: And you're going to have to buzz your hair before arrival.
4: Well, I spent $300 on my hair, and I can't afford to get it cut off.
2: Excuse me?
4: I bleach my hair. Mother?
5: Okay, I'm on the line.
2: She doesn't seem to know anything about this.
5: No, she doesn't. Actually, I signed her up for this military academy without her knowledge.
4: When did you sign me up for this?
5: Oh, about a week ago.
4: Why?
5: And I figured, you know what? Everybody starts new things, get used to going back to
4: school. Are you
5: going to
4: make me go bald? That's your new project?
5: Oh, that's one of those. That's the first year of this academy.
4: No, Mom, I'm 18 years old. You can't make me do anything right now.
5: You're still my dependent.
4: I'm sorry. Nobody's touching my head.
2: She says that you are a bartender at a floozy bar. And she also says that you have many male friends, but you don't have a boyfriend, so she thinks things are going on with your male friends. Are you taking your clothes off at the bar?
4: No, I do not. I am a bartender.
2: Well, maybe your mom doesn't like that.
4: Well, I bet you she doesn't, but I am 18 years old at this moment. This isn't happening.
2: Well, here's hello? Hello?
5: She hung up. Uh-oh, now she's screaming and yelling and slamming things.
4: No.
5: You gotta fix
4: no.
5: The phone.
4: No. No.
2: Tell her, say, well, can't we just talk about it?
5: Can't we just talk about it?
4: Get away, Mom. No. I'm 18 years old. You can't make me do anything.
5: Ren, come on.
4: Ma'am, you can take us off the schedule because there's no way in hell I'm getting picked up.
2: I bet you that at one time in my life I was exactly like you, and now I'm in a better place.
4: And you're going to better yourself. See, there you go. You did it your way, I'll do it mine.
2: But how is working in a floozy bar bettering yourself?
4: It's not a floozy bar. It's a gentleman's club, and I'm not the one taking my clothes off for them. I'm the one getting them drunk.
2: Are you telling me if a rich lawyer comes into the bar and he offers you, Renee, $600 for one night with you, you're not going to take it?
4: No, not at all.
2: I don't believe you.
4: No.
2: I don't believe you.
4: I have such better morals than that, and you let yourself get roped into a up situation, and then you couldn't get yourself out.
2: I think your soul needs saving, and I can definitely help you out.
4: I don't need saving. I'm fine. I'm not going to an all-girl school.
2: Do you want to go to an all-girl school because you love the sin of the flesh?
4: You're shitting me. Who the hell do you think you are?
2: What do you mean?
4: Who do you think you are? Who are you to even judge me? I don't have to do anything that I don't want to, just like I am 18 years old and I don't have to go to this school.
2: Actually, you do. As a matter of fact, I have a chastity belt here with your name on it.
4: What the hell? What is with this? Get the hell out of here.
2: We're going to crazy glue your zipper shut.
4: No.
2: Renee.
4: No, but they're going to shoot me up with like some sort of like amphetamine and then like put shot in me when I get there.
2: What are you doing right now?
4: I'm getting dressed so I can leave.
2: Turn to your mom and say thank you, because this is Danielle Monero from Elvis Duran in the Morning Show, and you just got phone tapped.
4: Oh, hello.
2: Hi, Renee.
4: I hate you. I hate you so much. Get the hell over here. I hate you. Why did you do this to me?
5: Because I love you, baby.
4: No, you don't. I hate you.
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0: 96.1 Kiss FM. I had a dream last night. Very vivid dream. Kelly Ripa, Mark Consuelos, and Michael Gelman were all in my dream last night. Wow. From my other job. Remember my job back in the day? Live with Kelly and Ryan?
1: Mm-hmm.
0: It was like I was filling in for Mark. I don't know where he was. He was shooting that TV series.
1: Oh, yeah. Up in Canada.
0: Canada?
1: Riverdale. I was like, something high.
0: Yeah, I think he got called back to Riverdale or something. And in there I stepped in. I was like, this was so much fun. Great to see you guys. And Gelman. Anyway, I had a vivid dream. And I woke up with a smile on my face. I was very happy. Do you ever celebrate how well you sleep?
1: Yeah.
0: I slept so well.
1: If the dream is good. But if the dream is stressful, then that's a stressful night.
2: How did it make you feel is the real question.
0: You're missing my point. It wasn't about the dream. I had several thoughts last night. But I woke up fully rested.
1: You're lucky. I woke up to a big thump on my back. Michael went like this and literally just like punched me in my back in his sleep. And so he woke both of us up and he was like, oh, I'm so sorry. I'm so sorry.
0: This is why I don't sleep with men. They just thump
1: you. Honestly, in all these years,
2: they all thump, okay?
1: Something like that has never happened in the 17 years we've been together. Like, it's never happened.
0: He needs to back off and scoot over.
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Coming up, I have a quote of the day. Oh, and a common snack. This is crazy. You probably give your kids. I had these a lot as a kid. And dentists are saying this is worse than some candy. But it's not candy. And it's a good snack. Coming up.

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1: Now, this was in my algorithm. We've eaten these. You probably give them to your kids. They're called goldfish crackers.
2: Yeah.
1: Goldfish crackers. They're a staple. Some would say their favorite snack.
2: Yes.
1: Dentists are saying, no, it can be worse than chocolate. In some candies, the flour mixes with saliva to create sticky, sugary paste, gets stuck in the teeth, and causes real drama. You know when you eat stuff like that? I mean, I feel like Cheez-Its, all that stuff. You gotta floss it out.
2: Think about that when you're eating crackers.
1: I didn't think it would be worse than candy.
3: You give this to your 5-year-olds, and so they're not really getting in there and brushing good.
1: No, they're probably not flossing, are they? That always stood out to me. They're so great, though. They're the perfect snack, and when they get soggy, I love them.
3: You like them soggy?
1: Oh, I like my grape nuts soggy. I like my cereal soggy.
3: That's
1: like the milk
3: different.
1: To get chocolatey.
3: Cereal soggy, fine. But how do you soggy up a goldfish cracker?
2: I think he means he puts it in his mouth and like lets it soften. And
1: I let it soften before
3: I
1: like a bowl
3: of water.
1: Like the roof of my mouth takes charge.
2: Got it.
1: Today's quote. In a world obsessed with being extraordinary, there is a deep peace in just being human.
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1: If you visualize Drake wearing a hat, it's probably a starter cap, repping his beloved Toronto Raptors, but looks like he might have a 10-gallon hat hanging somewhere in his closet soon. 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
2: 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You think you know what words mean until you don't. There's a new one in the zeitgeist, polyester. Have you heard it? Are you using it? Coming up.
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1: All right. Slang vocabulary. I have learned so much. I'm throwing stuff around.
2: That's right.
1: There's a new one. This one I will over-index usage of. I love this one. It's so good. It's so perfect. I can use it so often.
2: Right.
1: It's, what is it? It's
2: polyester.
1: Polyester. Check it out. Sissonet, so polyester.
2: If someone calls something polyester, they basically mean it feels fake, cheap, yep, mass-produced.
1: Inauthentic.
2: Or like it's trying too hard or trying too hard to impress. That's polyester.
1: Right.
2: So it's kind of replacing cringe a little bit.
1: Yeah. It sounds a little more playful, but everybody's IG is polyester, bro.
2: I know. I was thinking that. I'm like, basically, right? If you have an Instagram, I think we're all a little polyester.
1: You are polyester on your Instagram, bro. I hate to say it, but we are so going to have the best time with polyester.
2: I know.
1: Yeah, I'm very excited
3: about it. There's actually a trend right now that's like anti-polyester, where everybody's like posting their flops. You know?
1: But does it say anti-polyester? Or you
3: no,
1: just
3: it doesn't say anti-polyester. It's just that these are like my flops.
2: What do you mean flops? Like bad pictures? Like when
3: no,
2: you're trying
3: to... No,
1: like outtakes.
3: Yeah, like stuff that I didn't show on Instagram. Fails this week that I had. Like I didn't make this sale on my call. I didn't, you know, I was late
1: like
3: to this meeting.
2: That's cool.
1: I like versus
2: that.
1: Versus people who like fake apologize to me that are polyester apologies.
2: Whoa, that sounds deep.
3: Yeah, something
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2: I don't know if it's my phone or me. 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
3: No, I think you take the L on this one. It's definitely you.
2: But when I speak like this into it, it does type it correctly.
3: Right.
2: And then I get upset with it. I'm like, no. And then it records that.

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1: So I found myself using my voice dictation a lot now on my phone.
2: I noticed that.
1: Yeah, well, I also, when I send all of y'all a text, is now voice dictated.
2: Mm-hmm.
1: So I hit that little button and I talk into the phone. Well, my guy, my girl, whatever is inside my phone doesn't hear well. So my phone has a hearing issue. So now when, you know, because I would sit in a place, public place, or on a bench.
2: Oh, okay.
1: And be like, Tanya and Sisney, I have an idea for tomorrow, and this is it. And then I would, at the end, I always say, and sorry for any typos, this has been dictated. I say that.
2: That's how you do it? But you're still mumbly.
3: Yeah.
1: My phone just can't hear. So now, when I send a voice note, I have to speak like this in public. So I'm speaking loudly. I'm yelling into my phone.
2: That happens with my Google Home.
1: But it defeats the purpose of me doing it. Because I'm...
2: Type it out. You got two choices here.
1: No. My doctor says stop typing. Has your doctor not told you that?
2: Why?
1: Madness.
2: Oh, no.
1: Yeah. And that is causing a lot of issues in people's fingers and wrists. And over time...
2: Carpal tunnel?
1: That and worse. It also, it's a ripple effect.
2: What's worse?
1: It gets up to your elbow and it gets into your arms and your shoulders.
2: I mean,
1: let me tell you now,
2: I know.
1: Stop typing.
2: What? Like on you our keyboards too? Like,
1: stop it all. If you go to Silicon Valley and you talk to the smart thinkers there, they don't type.
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The Fast and Furious celebrated its 25th anniversary on June 22nd, a moment that launched one of the most successful franchises in cinematic history. 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He promises F11. 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
1: Biggest song of the day from Taylor, and Taylor is second only to Madonna's 12 nominations at the VMAs, clocking in with 9 nods. 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I knew you, number

0: 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Tanya has a trending report. This is going to be an interesting one to dive into, Sisney. Tanya.
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0: 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Okay, let's get to this trending report. Tanya, go ahead. You're on.
1: So Ray, the woman behind the song,
0: Ray,
1: Where Is My Husband, she's making a pretty bold promise to her fans. Right now, she says she's flat out refusing to write her third album until she falls in love. She was on the Today Show and she said, I'm on strike from making an album until I fall in love. And when they asked if she was serious about waiting that long, she doubled down. She said, absolutely, I'm hard set. It could be 10 years, guys. She says she's just tired of writing from heartbreak. Her last two projects were basically all about being alone or getting her heart stomped on. And she already, she's already picked out the title of the third album and it's going to be And Then She Fell in Love. So she wants to write from a different place for once. She's not forcing something just to have new music. So,
2: but isn't that forcing it?
0: No, I understand it. Look, she's tired of writing about bad dudes. She's done it.
1: How
0: many bad dudes can, how many heartbreak bad dudes can you write about? She wants something refreshing. And here's the interesting thing. I feel like her fans are going to try and hook her up fast because they're going to want the new music.
2: But that's the thing.
0: Millions of people as wing people, wing women, wing men.
2: Is she going to fall for the first dude because she wants to fall in love so badly? And maybe that's not her dude.
1: Exactly.
2: And then it's not the right love. And then,
0: well, there's a good album. Because she went in with the intention of making it the right person. So it becomes an authentic album. It's not polyester.
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2: Thanks for being with us. Jonas Brothers are next. Are you ready? We got new music coming. This is a good hour to be here.
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1: Another day, another week, another time, opportunity, and accomplishment, and accolade for the Jonas Brothers. By the way, a few weeks ago, not too long ago, they just were named Disney Legends at the D23 Convention of Fans in Anaheim.
2: Yeah,
1: congratulations, Jonas Brothers.
3: Very fun.
4: Thank you so much.
1: And when you think about it,
5: thing that was
1: Kevin, Nick, Joe, to be a legend already and still the youth of America at the same time, that's an intersection of pop culture yet to be achieved. Wouldn't you say, Joe?
4: Absolutely. I mean, I think working with Disney all these years and to share the room with Anne Hathaway and The Rock, formerly known as Dwayne the Johnson, it really is special to receive something such like a high honor. It really was a beautiful room, and we're so excited, you know, to continue kind of doing more projects with them. I mean, we just released Camp Rock 3 only a few weeks ago as producers, which is kind of wild. And so maybe more in the future.
1: Nick, what would you say if you were to distill this down, the Jonas Brothers' secret to the magic, the secret to the success year after year, what would you distill it down to?
5: I mean, I think it's hands down the fans. It's just been incredible to watch over the last, you know, 20 years at this point. I think it's also a testament to our love for working with each other and getting to do what we do together. It's really incredible to get to share these moments with family and to still be having these new experiences.
1: Some unbelievable new music from the Jonas Brothers that I got to play. This track coming up next. You're going to love vibe. It's next.
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Jonas Brothers still here. New music from them coming up. We're going to play Listen When Sad. Keep it here.

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0: 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Do you?

0: Listen When Sad, which is a new track for you. It has nostalgic tones and textures to it, inspired by some of those early 2000s days.
1: Yeah, this is so exciting for us. This song's finally out. We wanted to tap back into that early sound, our kind of breakthrough album in 07, self-titled and a little bit longer, and just that time in our lives when everything was new and exciting. We were writing about things that were happening to us in real time. And so we reteamed with John Fields, our producer from those records, to give it that feel, nostalgic feel. But also, this lyric is all about those endless summers you have when you're 16 and you feel like you get the world at your fingertips, and it kind of just goes by in a flash. And it's exciting for us to get this out there now, and to also have a lot of announcements coming in the next few days. But kicking this thing off.
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1: Yo, I feel like this week is flying by. Not that I'm like complaining or anything like that, but I'm just saying, Thursday afternoon, we finally made it almost to the weekend, y'all. What's poppin'? My name is EJ. Stepping in, let's go.

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1: Yo, we vibing right now. My name is EJ. What do you got going on?
2: Actually, I'm going to go up to my boyfriend's work and surprise him.
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3: 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Shut up. Whatever. Bye.
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Yo, what up? It is EJ. Anybody else cannot stand when you text one of your friends and it takes them forever to text you back? I literally texted one of my friends 6 days ago and they are just now getting back to me. So rude.

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1: Y'all, appreciate you vibing on a Thursday afternoon. My name is EJ. Is it toxic always having to know who your partner is? I feel like yes, because why you gotta be so nosy? Let's talk about this next, y'all. Hang on.

0: The Hudson Valley's number one hit music station, 96.1 KISS FM. Yo, what's poppin'? It is EJ. Is it toxic to always have to know where your partner is?
1: Yes, that's very toxic.
2: Ooh, why do you say so? I agree that it's toxic. You should be able to trust your partner, but how do you feel?
1: Exactly. You should have some sort of trust. If there's no trust, there's no real relationship, and it's doomed for failure. So.
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1: Right? Shoot.
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1: 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Listen, Zara Larson's going to be there. We just announced Ciara's going to be there. It's going to be such a good time. Beats, yes, Cardi B. If you want to win a

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2: 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But if you've been together for, like, 5 years, it's not toxic.
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1: Yo, what up? It is EJ trying to see how toxic you are. This afternoon, we are talking about, is it toxic always having to know where your partner is? Me, you already know how I feel. Let's talk about this next, y'all.

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1: Yo, this is a fight that my friend and I are having right now. 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
1: Listen, the relationship needs a little mystery and also needs a little time apart. 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We don't need to know where you are at all times.
2: Right. 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
1: Yo, what up? It is EJ. I want to know, is it toxic to always have to know where your partner is?
2: 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I've been with my partner for 5 years, and I feel like it's a safety thing. 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
1: 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How so?
2: 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You know, I work late. I work like pretty late, so my fiance is always asking where I am just to be sure. 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
1: 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See, I was thinking for other reasons, to know what time to get the other lady out the house.
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1: Yo, what up? It is EJ. Okay, tell me, is it toxic to always have to know what your partner is?
2: Yes, very. I'm a therapist, and I think it's toxic. I also think generations are changing this, that the younger generation is following each other on Snapchat maps, and that's creating a problem for trust because we don't need to always know where our partners are.
1: I know. Where's the mystery? Why? Like, get off. You don't have to always know where I am, all right? Just know that I'm not out here doing nothing crazy, all right? I'm not going to ask where you are. You don't ask where I am.
2: I'm with you. Don't worry until you have a reason to worry.
1: Exact. Hello. Amen. Thank you so much.
2: All right. You're welcome.
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1: Yo, what's poppin'? 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Am I the only person that can be on a phone with my best friend for like hours on end, not talking about anything? Or is that just me? 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
1: Yo, appreciate you hanging out. My name is EJ. Tell me, is it toxic to always have to know where your partner is?
2: 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Like if they don't come home or maybe they're lost or something. I think it can be good, but it can be toxic.
0: Lily, lost? Like, I'm an adult. I don't get lost unless I want to get lost.
2: True. But I mean, I have a tracker on my mom's phone. That girl gets lost all the time. Even when she's in New York, she's calling me.
0: That's different, okay?
2: It can be toxic sometimes. I can see it for sure.
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1: Yo, what up? It is EJ. Did you see how LinkedIn is quietly becoming a dating app? I don't understand how people are trying to, like, hook up with other people on LinkedIn. Like, how do you even do something like that? That is so wild.

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1: 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Hey, appreciate you hanging out. It's EJ. What are you doing?
2: I'm driving to pick up my boyfriend from work.
1: You gotta pick him up? Come on.
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1: I'm all ears. What's up?
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1: Oh, well, then you should be picking him up then. 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
1: Yo, what up? It is EJ. Can I just say that people that have the reader receipts on their phone and text messages don't care about nothing? 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

0: 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It's Mikey V with my big bro, Frankie V and Gianna.
1: You might want to look at the sky tonight because something crazy is happening with the moon.
0: And it could change like the rest of your year. So we'll talk about that next.

0: The Hudson Valley's number one hit music station, 96.1 Kiss FM. It's Mikey V with my big bro, Frankie V, and Gianna. Juliana, did you see what's happening tonight in the sky?
1: Isn't it something like something's in Saturn or something?
2: Oh, yes. What are the planets doing now?
0: So we're not in, Mercury's not in retrograde. It's a partial lunar eclipse. It's happening tonight where about 96% of the moon will be covered, creating an almost blood moon. It's going to be visible throughout North America and the Southern Hemisphere as well.
3: So to clarify, nothing's in Saturn.
0: So nothing's in Saturn. There's no Venuses okay. jumping out of Mercury's, and yeah. Mars is doing just fine as well right now. Yeah.
1: Okay. Well, I can release some things with this, right?
0: Yes, yeah. You can.
2: Is this a good thing, please?
0: It is a good thing. Yeah, it's one of the things I think you get stuff off your chest. I say, I believe, don't quote me on this, but a lunar eclipse is good to just get frustrations off your chest. So throw them out there to the universe, manifest them, and you'll be in a good mood when you wake up tomorrow. Yes, Gianna.
2: Have either of you seen what I'm doing in my apartment this whole week?
3: Oh, you're cleaning out the whole place, right?
2: Yeah, I'm redecorating, revamping. Yeah. I can't make this up right now. I just looked up what this partial blood moon means for me, a Sagittarius. I can't even make this up. It says, this lunation could cause a shift around your home, real estate, family, or parents. You might choose to move, redecorate, or renovate.
0: Bam.
2: What
0: there you go.
2: The heck? How did it know? How did it know that's exactly what I'm doing?
0: Wow.
2: This is why I believe in the
4: moon stuff.
2: Reading
4: your mind.
2: Yeah. Grabbing my crystals and redecorating.
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1: Harry Styles had his first show of his residency at MSG last night, and he even did a tribute to the one and only Dolly Parton.
0: Yeah, pretty amazing. We have the audio, too, so excited to share that with you next.

0: 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It's Mikey V with my big bro, Frankie V, and Gianna.
1: So, Wendy, you know how Harry Styles kicked off his residency at Madison Square Garden last night?
2: Yeah.
0: He's doing, like, what, 30 shows there?
1: So crazy.
3: Wild.
1: Yes.
3: Yeah.
1: So wild. And he was... Yeah, insane. He was one of many artists in the past 48 hours that have shown love to Dolly Parton. I saw, like, Snoop Dogg did something, a bunch of other artists did, but Harry Styles stopped his show last night to show respect to Miss Dolly Parton.
4: The first announcement, thank you to all the musicians over the years who inspired me. Dolly, we love you. Thank you so much.
0: Right, it's a little hard to hear. What exactly is he saying?
1: Basically said, I want to give love to all the artists that have inspired me. And then he gave Dolly Parton some love as one of the main ones that inspired him.
2: Oh.
0: It is crazy how many artists she has, like, inspired and changed. He really changed music forever.
3: Yeah, mm-hmm. And I know our producer, Shay, was in the crowd last night. And she said she was sobbing. Everyone around her was sobbing. Because he had his band do the instruments for I Will Always Love You.
0: Yes.
3: And he didn't sing. He just stood there in silence and let Dolly's voice fill up Madison Square Garden.
2: Oh, wow.
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1: Always spreading those positive vibes. 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
0: Oh, wow.
3: All right.
0: Congratulations. 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
2: I'm studying to be a therapist.
3: Aww. 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
3: we all need
1: about
3: therapy.
1: The great thing is you're excited to go back to school. 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
3: Same.
0: Then there's that. Thank you so much, and good luck at grad school.
2: Thank you.